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UB40, 94.7 WELK. As we roll into the 8 o'clock hour, another solid hour stacked, racked, and ready to rock. Got Green Day coming up. Music from Starship. Right now, it's Vanessa Carlton.

0: Starship with Sarah. 94.7 WELK. Got MJ and JT coming up. Michael Jackson and Justin Timberlake. Corey Hart, too. On 94.7 WELK. Are you a member of the Scotty's WELK Birthday Club? 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
3: Here's the Metro News AccuWeather forecast. Tonight, expect mostly clear skies with patchy fog developing late, leading to reduced visibility. It'll be humid with a low of 67. Tomorrow will bring partly sunny skies and continued humidity, with a chance of a thunderstorm in some areas during the afternoon. The high will reach 81 degrees. Tomorrow night, anticipate partly cloudy conditions with lingering humidity and the possibility of a thunderstorm, along with a low of 66. For weather anytime, download the AccuWeather app. For Metro News, I'm meteorologist Jason Catarina.
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0: 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I got Chris Rhea coming up. 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

0: 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We are into the 9 o'clock hour. Got Alicia Bridges coming up. Music from Wham. And right now, it's the newlywed, Taylor Swift.
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0: 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You got Elkin's greatest hits. Hey, it's a long time coming, but WDNE-FM, our sister station, is the new home of Mountaineer football and basketball. 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

0: Folks, don't forget to stop by and see our friends at Smoke on the Water. They're open Wednesday through Sunday on Allegheny Highway just east of Elkins. They've got the freshest barbecue east of the Mississippi.
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4: Here's the Metro News AccuWeather forecast. Tonight, expect mostly clear skies with patchy fog developing late, leading to reduced visibility. It'll be humid with a low of 67. Tomorrow will bring partly sunny skies and continued humidity, with a chance of a thunderstorm in some areas during the afternoon. The high will reach 81 degrees. Tomorrow night, anticipate partly cloudy conditions with lingering humidity and the possibility of a thunderstorm, along with a low of 66. For weather anytime, download the AccuWeather app. For Metro News, I'm meteorologist Jason Catarina.
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0: It's DeBarge on 94.7 WELK. Elkin's Greatest Hits, climbing that mountain to 10 o'clock. I've got music from All For One coming up. Jim Croce and some Steve Perry on 94.7 WELK.
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Richard Marx on 94.7 WELK. You've got Elkins' greatest hits. Man, we are into the 10 o'clock hour already. Coming up, music from Gloria Estefan. I've got some Christopher Cross. Right now, it's Uncle Cracker with They'll Be Great.

0: 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Christopher Cross and Sailing. 94.7 WELK. You've got Elkin's greatest hits. Stacking them, racking them, rocking them. Chris DeBerg coming up. Music from Corrine Bailey Ray. And I've got some Johnny Hates Jazz. 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
3: Here's the Metro News AccuWeather forecast. Tonight, expect mostly clear skies with patchy fog developing late, leading to reduced visibility. It'll be humid with a low of 67. Tomorrow will bring partly sunny skies and continued humidity, with a chance of a thunderstorm in some areas during the afternoon. The high will reach 81 degrees. Tomorrow night, anticipate partly cloudy conditions with lingering humidity and the possibility of a thunderstorm, along with a low of 66. For weather anytime, download the AccuWeather app. For Metro News, I'm meteorologist Jason Caterina.
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0: Peaceful, easy feeling from the Eagles. 94.7 WEOK. Hey, the radio crew is going to be out at the 50th anniversary open house for Seneca Designs this coming Saturday. They'll be going on from 12 to 4. Our crew will be there from 12 to 2. They'll have some giveaways, I'm sure. Come out for refreshments. And, find out more about the 50-year history of Seneca Designs. Meet some of their dedicated individuals who make it all happen. It's going to be a good day in the Elkins Industrial Park, so plan to stop by and check out the radio crew from 12 to 2.
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Spandau Ballet with True, kicking off the 11 o'clock hour. I've got music coming up from Michael Jackson. We'll do some Phil Collins. Right now, music from Shania Twain from This Moment On.

0: Phil Collins with Marilyn Martin, 98.9 WDNE. Elkins' Greatest Hits. Whitney Houston in the lineup. Got music from Elton John on the way. And after the break, it's actor, singer, Patrick Swayze. She's like the wind.
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0: Hey, this is Roger Taylor. 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Didn't he retire a couple of years ago? They even had a big going-away party for him at Town Square. Well, that's all true. But my coworkers talked me into sticking around and working part-time. And I've done that off and on for the last couple of years. But honestly, all of my favorite shows on the streaming networks are in between seasons, so I thought I'd spend a little time playing Elkins' Greatest Hits here on 94.7 WELK.
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3: Here's the Metro News AccuWeather forecast. Tonight, expect mostly clear skies with patchy fog developing late, leading to reduced visibility. It'll be humid with a low of 67. Tomorrow will bring partly sunny skies and continued humidity, with a chance of a thunderstorm in some areas during the afternoon. The high will reach 81 degrees. Tomorrow night, anticipate partly cloudy conditions with lingering humidity and the possibility of a thunderstorm, along with a low of 66. For weather anytime, download the AccuWeather app. For Metro News, I'm meteorologist Jason Catarina.
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0: The Romantics, Talking in Your Sleep, 94.7 WEOK. That's kind of what I'm doing now because it's the end of the shift and I'm about half asleep. So coming up, Sarah McLachlan. I've got some Lou Rawls, what a voice, and music from Berlin. But as for me, well, it's been fun, but I'm done. I'm gone. I'm history. I'm a ghost. I'm out of here. I'll see you back here tomorrow evening. We'll do this all again. How about that? On 94.7 WEOK.
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in Simply Red. And if you don't know me by now, well, thank you for having us tuned in tonight. Certainly appreciate it as we help wrap up that Tuesday and fire up another Wednesday. My name is Scott, and this guy's name? Yeah, Justin Bieber.

0: Joyce Carver and the theme from The Greatest American Hero. 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

0: It's Billy Joel and My Life. Well, boy, this is certainly sad. Did you hear about singer Lauren Bennett? The name may not ring a bell, but she gained fame as one of the voices on LMFAO's hit party rock anthem. She passed away the other day at just the age of 37.
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2: Here's the Metro News AccuWeather forecast. Tonight, expect mostly clear skies with patchy fog developing late, leading to reduced visibility. It'll be humid with a low of 67. Tomorrow will bring partly sunny skies and continued humidity, with a chance of a thunderstorm in some areas during the afternoon. The high will reach 81 degrees. Tomorrow night, anticipate partly cloudy conditions with lingering humidity and the possibility of a thunderstorm, along with a low of 66. For weather anytime, download the AccuWeather app. For Metro News, I'm meteorologist Jason Catarina.
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It's Denise Williams, and let's hear it for the boy. Well, thank you very much for having us tuned in tonight as we slowly work our way towards another Wednesday around here with Maroon 5 and Memories.

0: It's Richard Marks and Should Have Known Better. All right, well, apparently Krispy Kreme locations around the United States have got three new donuts inspired by Girl Scout cookies. Yeah, there's the Thin Mint Donut, the Lemon Up Donut, and the Coconut Caramel Donut.
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0: uh-huh, and take on me. All right, well, this whole story is just so ridiculous. I mean, I get it. A lot of families have drama somewhere in them. Yeah, but, I mean, he is your son, Chuck. Come on. King Charles had offered former Prince Harry the chance to stay at Buckingham Palace during his upcoming visit. But get this, he's now rescinded that invitation, apparently because Prince Harry took too long to respond. That is so ridiculous.
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2: Here's the Metro News AccuWeather forecast. Tonight, expect mostly clear skies with patchy fog developing late, leading to reduced visibility. It'll be humid with a low of 67. Tomorrow will bring partly sunny skies and continued humidity, with a chance of a thunderstorm in some areas during the afternoon. The high will reach

0: 81 degrees. Tomorrow night, anticipate partly cloudy conditions with lingering humidity and the possibility of a thunderstorm, along with a low of 66. For weather anytime, download the AccuWeather app. For Metro News, I'm meteorologist Jason Catarina.
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0: Elton John, and Rocketman. All right, well, check this out. Watch out for the movie called Misaligned. Yeah, in the movie, you're going to see Tilly Norwood make her screen debut. Yeah, the controversy is kicking in, though, because she is apparently a completely AI-generated actress.
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Bruce Hornsby in the Range and The Way It Is. Well, thank you very much for having us tuned in tonight. My name is Scott, and you probably remember this one, right? It's the one that Pink does together with the lead singer of the band Fun, Nate Roos. It's called Just Give Me a Reason.

0: It's Bill Medley with Jennifer Warrens and Time of My Life. All right, well, have you heard this story? 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Well, Brian has now been diagnosed with apparently an incurable stomach-eating disease. 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

0: It's the Commodores, and three times a lady. All right, well, if you're a sports fan, you must love the month of July. Yeah, pretty big month for sports with the World Cup tournament going on, Wimbledon going on, the Tour de France going on, baseball's All-Star Game going on in Philadelphia, what, in less than a week? And the NFL training camp starting to fire up later this month.
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0: Here's the Metro News AccuWeather forecast. Tonight, expect mostly clear skies with patchy fog developing late, leading to reduced visibility. It'll be humid with a low of 67. Tomorrow will bring partly sunny skies and continued humidity, with a chance of a thunderstorm in some areas during the afternoon. The high will reach 81 degrees. Tomorrow night, anticipate partly cloudy conditions with lingering humidity and the possibility of a thunderstorm, along with a low of 66. For weather anytime, download the AccuWeather app. For Metro News, I'm meteorologist Jason Catarina.
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is Culture Club, and you really want to hurt me. Well, thanks a lot for letting us tag along with you tonight. Certainly appreciate it. And I don't know if you heard about this, but apparently Minions and Monsters, the seventh movie in that Despicable Me franchise, earned $36.4 million at the box office over the long holiday weekend. Yeah, it edged out Toy Story 5, but, you know, overall it paled in comparison with the other Minion movie openings.

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0: Rick Astley, and Together Forever. All right, well, I don't know if you've heard, but President Trump is currently in Turkey, or Turkey A, as they want to be referred to these days, for a two-day NATO summit.
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2: Here's the Metro News AccuWeather forecast. Tonight, expect mostly clear skies with patchy fog developing late, leading to reduced visibility. It'll be humid with a low of 67. Tomorrow will bring partly sunny skies and continued humidity, with a chance of a thunderstorm in some areas during the afternoon. The high will reach 81 degrees. Tomorrow night, anticipate partly cloudy conditions with lingering humidity and the possibility of a thunderstorm, along with a low of 66. For weather anytime, download the AccuWeather app. For Metro News, I'm meteorologist Jason Caterina.
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0: Sarita Peaches is more than a woman. All right, well, do you or somebody you know still have a game system sitting around somewhere in your house? More than 50% of people around the country have had a game system traveling with them no matter where they've gone since they were children. I'm going to be honest, I used to have a huge collection of game systems. In fact, I had pretty much every game system available, but once COVID hit, I realized, you know what, I'm not really using these anymore, and the prices shot way up during COVID, so I pretty much sold them all.
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It's Patty Austin together with James Ingram and Baby Come To Me. Well, thank you very much for having us tuned in. And from Ed Sheeran, yeah, this one is Photograph.

0: is Soft Cell and Tainted Love. All right, well, I don't know if you've heard this, but a study is suggesting that if you have trouble sleeping, or at least going to sleep, you should try wearing sunglasses about an hour and a half before bedtime. You know what I've found that works even better than that is just wearing a sleep mask. It makes a big difference, at least for me.
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0: There's Blondie and the tide is high. All right, well, yikes. Have you heard about this? Nancy Pelosi's husband, Paul, facing hit-and-run charges after smashing his convertible into a parked car in California before driving off. Are you kidding me, Paul? Listen, I'm not saying that he was under the influence of something, but, I mean, if you're doing something like that, chances are you're under the influence of something.
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2: Here's the Metro News AccuWeather forecast. Tonight, expect mostly clear skies with patchy fog developing late, leading to reduced visibility. It'll be humid with a low of 67. Tomorrow will bring partly sunny skies and continued humidity, with a chance of a thunderstorm in some areas during the afternoon. The high will reach 81 degrees. Tomorrow night, anticipate partly cloudy conditions with lingering humidity and the possibility of a thunderstorm, along with a low of 66. For weather anytime, download the AccuWeather app. For Metro News, I'm meteorologist Jason Catarina.
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0: Steve Winwood and the Finer Things. All right, well, this is certainly sad. I don't know if you recognize the name Lauren Bennett. Probably not, but Lauren gained fame as one of the voices on LMFAO's hit party rock anthem song. Well, she passed away the other day at just the age of 37.
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1: The greatest hits of all time.

Vera Swam and Careless Whisper. Well, thank you very much for having us tuned in. Certainly appreciate it around here. My name is Scott, helping you fire up that second Wednesday in the month of July with Sarah Bareilles and Love Song.

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0: Huey Lewis in the News and the Power of Love on 94.7 WELK. All right, well, it is just about time again. The Bird's House of Donuts Morning Show going to be back on at the top of the hour to help us kick off that Wednesday morning around here. Plus, at Bird's House of Donuts, yeah, right there at 224 Davis Avenue, do not forget, 34 different flavors of donuts going to be waiting for you this morning.
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2: Here's the Metro News AccuWeather forecast. Tonight, expect mostly clear skies with patchy fog developing late, leading to reduced visibility. It'll be humid with a low of 67. Tomorrow will bring partly sunny skies and continued humidity, with a chance of a thunderstorm in some areas during the afternoon. The high will reach 81 degrees. Tomorrow night, anticipate partly cloudy conditions with lingering humidity and the possibility of a thunderstorm, along with a low of 66. For weather anytime, download the AccuWeather app. For Metro News, I'm meteorologist Jason Catarina.
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0: They're the Doobie Brothers, and What a Fool Believes. All right, well, have you heard about this? There's a new movie called Misaligned, in which we're going to see Tilly Norwood make her big screen debut. But here's the controversy. Apparently, Tilly Norwood is a completely AI-generated actress.
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1: West Virginia Metro News. I'm Chris Lawrence, a Mingo County man. Here's his sentence for the murder of a state trooper.
2: Convicted murderer Timothy Kennedy will spend the rest of his life in prison. He was convicted in May for the 2023 shooting death of State Police Sergeant Corey Maynard. A nearly two-hour hearing ended with Judge Joshua Butcher sentencing Kennedy to a lifetime behind bars. Kennedy was also sentenced on four other criminal counts, all of which will be served consecutively. Five of Sergeant Maynard's family members testified during the hearing, including his Uncle David. He says Corey always thought he could de-escalate situations.
3: He used his personality to bring things down instead of ratcheting up in violence.
2: Kennedy's defense attorneys made several motions during the hearing. All of those motions were denied. I'm Jack Carlson, WVMetroNews.com.
1: Authorities have determined the fire at the People's Cartage Warehouse in Wood County is now officially out. That declaration came late Tuesday. Earlier in the day, crews have been dousing hot spots in the sprawling debris field.
4: There is no visible fire at this time. We have thermal imaging of heat on one section that indicate there's possibly, and it's a collapsed section where it was a two-story storage facility there.
1: That's Incident Commander Ron Utt of the Eastwood Volunteer Fire Department. A cause is under investigation. The body of a swimmer who disappeared Sunday in the New River has been recovered. DNR dive teams found the body in near Brooks Falls in Summers County. 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
6: 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Tony Caridi welcomes Amy Dawson and Mike Costello of Lost Creek Farm for a conversation that explores far more than what's on the plate.
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1: The Division of Highways has awarded an $85 million contract to Triton Construction for the first of several projects to extend Corridor H from Wardensville to the Virginia border in Hardy County. The contract for 3.74 miles from the Trout Run Cutoff Road to Waits Run Road includes construction of twin bridges over Trout Run. That section is the first of four planned jobs that will cover the 6.8-mile stretch of the highway from its current end to the border. From the Metro News Anchor Desk, I'm Chris Lawrence.
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9: Here's the Metro News AccuWeather forecast. Today, expect partly sunny skies with humidity and the possibility of a thunderstorm in some areas this afternoon. The high temperature will reach 82. Tonight will be partly cloudy and humid with another chance of a thunderstorm, and the low will drop to 67. Tomorrow, anticipate mostly cloudy weather with humidity, a few showers, and the potential for a thunderstorm. The high temperature will be around 81. For weather anytime, download the AccuWeather app. For Metro News, I'm meteorologist Joe Lundberg.
10: They've got donuts, breakfast sandwiches, and amazing lunch specials, too. All at Bird's House of Donuts, 224 Davis Avenue in Elkins. 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

Would you cry if you saw me crying? And would you save my soul?

0: Elkin's Greatest Hits, 94.7 FM. Mr. Phil Collins on the radio. Good Wednesday morning. It's hump day, and we are here to make your morning just a little bit better. Stop by and see your friends down at Bird's. Donuts on the menu. And, yeah, man, it's good stuff. 34 flavors to choose from. Breakfast sandwiches, items for lunch, award-winning pepperoni rolls, and some of the best coffee east of the Mississippi. Stop by, say hey, check out the deliciousness, and we'll get you where you need to be. 65 as we check in this morning. Sunrise at 6 a.m. on the dot. Sunset tonight, 8:47. All kinds of music coming up. Yes, we're going to put the pep in your step with the Fray, Laura Branigan. And we got news coming up inside of about 15 minutes, and we'll get you updated look at your forecast. Yeah, it's all coming up on this Wednesday morning's edition of the Bird's House of Donuts Morning Show. Top of the morning.
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0: 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Johnny checking in from the studios. 94.7 FM here on the Bird's House of Donuts morning show. Just on the backside of news, and we are gearing up to head out this weekend to do a live remote. One of my favorite things to do. Now, we're going to be at Seneca Designs. It's their 50th anniversary open house. The event runs from 12 until 4. We're going to be there from 12 until 2. And, yeah, stop by, tour the facility, check out the 50 years of history, the service, and meet the people that make it all happen. Enjoy some refreshments, maybe some giveaways, and, meet the radio crew. Hang out with us. I know so many of you by first name. And if we don't know you by first name, we want to. You know, life's kind of spontaneous, and I believe that's where the magic's at. Back in 2018, I was looking across the internet and seeing there was an open position here in Elkins. And I'd watched it for a while. I tuned in and listened to it, and I liked it. And I called Miss Mel, bless her heart. She puts up with me. Yes, bless her heart. A super lady, very good at what she does. And I'm sure there's been a couple of times she shook her head. But we make an amazing team, and we're going to all go down to Seneca Designs this weekend, take control of the radio station, broadcast live, and show you what 10 years behind a laptop can do. Just shy of amazing what I can do with a laptop and a VNC and a VPN and a hotspot. I can scare you, is what I can do. But anyway, it's kind of amazing how things happen, and beyond blessed to be in Elkins this morning, beyond blessed to call you guys my friends and this area my home. And I don't know if you guys see it that way, but I do, and I got the microphone, and we're back in moments with more of the Bird's House of Donuts morning show. Good Wednesday morning, and thanks for putting up with me.
1: With the Metro News Minute, I'm Chris Lawrence, a Mingo County man. Here's his sentence for the murder of a state trooper.
2: Convicted murderer Timothy Kennedy will spend the rest of his life in prison. He was convicted in May for the 2023 shooting death of State Police Sergeant Corey Maynard. A nearly two-hour hearing ended with Judge Joshua Butcher sentencing Kennedy to a

0: lifetime behind bars.
1: That is Jack Carlson reporting from Mingo County. Authorities have determined the fire at the People's Cartage Warehouse in Wood County is officially out. That declaration came late Tuesday. Earlier in the day, crews have been dousing hot spots in the sprawling debris field. An investigation into the fire continues. The body of a swimmer who disappeared Sunday in the New River has been recovered. DNR dive teams located the body of the victim who went under while swimming near Brooks Falls in Summers County. And the DOH has awarded an $85 million contract to Triton Construction for the first of several projects to extend Corridor H from Wardensville to the Virginia border. With the Metro News Minute, I'm Chris.
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11: Here's the Metro News AccuWeather forecast. Today, expect partly sunny skies with humidity and the possibility of a thunderstorm in some areas this afternoon. The high temperature will reach 82. Tonight will be partly cloudy and humid with another chance of a thunderstorm, and the low will drop to 67. Tomorrow, anticipate mostly cloudy weather with humidity, a few showers, and the potential for a thunderstorm. The high temperature will be around 81. For weather anytime, download the AccuWeather app. For Metro News, I'm meteorologist Joe Lundberg.
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0: It's Laura Brannigan singing about Miss Gloria as we roll towards the top of the 7 o'clock. Air got news coming up at the top of the air, followed by your healthy living update, all thanks to the St. George Medical Clinic. Yes, good Wednesday morning. So glad to be hanging out with you, providing the music and soundtrack to your day. All kinds of great classic yacht rock coming up. And yeah, it's hump day, so it's all downhill from here. I invite you to stop by and see your friends down at Bird's House of Donuts, see what's happening, and enjoy some of the deliciousness. And coming up this afternoon, Melissa will take over at 1 o'clock with the At Work Network. She tries to make every day just a little bit more like a Friday. Coming up at 5 this afternoon, the ride home. We'll get you out the door and check in with our friends out at 1455 Allegheny Highway 606. It is CityNet Statewide Sports Line. I mean 606 atomic time on the dot. Couldn't get any closer. So if you're here at 606, you'll enjoy Sports Line. And that's all brought to you by our friends at Seneca Designs. And we're going to be at Seneca Designs this weekend, broadcasting live for their 50th anniversary open house. And we'll be talking more about that throughout the morning. But after Sports Line, that's brought to you by Seneca Design, we got the one, the only, that velvet voice of the valley himself, Mr. Roger Taylor, commanding the airwaves from 7 to midnight. Racking, stacking, rocking, keeping the meters in the red. Yes, those big red lights back here on the mountain. That's Raji, and he's throwing out about an 80-mile footprint of nothing but classic rock and roll. It's Roger Taylor, 7 to midnight, right here on 94.7 FM, WELK.
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10: West Virginia Metro News. I'm Chris Lawrence. Authorities in charge of battling the fire at the People's Cartage Warehouse in Wood County have determined the fire is now officially out. The blaze started back on Saturday, then rekindled Sunday morning and grew into an enormous inferno that burned up until Tuesday. Incident Commander Ron Udd said they're now in the mop-up phase of the process, separating pieces and dousing hot spots.
11: Put the steel in a different place so it can be salvaged, reclaimed, decontaminated, whatever needs to be done for it. And then make sure that all the product that's left on the pad is out, and then turn it over for cleanup.
10: The fire marshal continues to look for a cause. There's been a house cleaning at the Berwickville Police Department in Marion County.

0: Howdy.
1: 1 week after the chief of the Barrickville Police Department resigned abruptly, the entire department of two officers has been relieved of duty by mayor and city council. Barrickville Police made the announcement via social media Tuesday afternoon with no details about the circumstances. Chief Zachary Freeburn resigned last week via social media with no details as well. Attempts to reach city officials have not been successful. I'm Mike Nolting for WVMetroNews.com.
2: In Wheeling, a big turnout for a public hearing last night as city leaders answered questions about the possibility that a data center may be developed at the old Center Foundry and Machine Company site in Warwood. Almost all of those who were commenting were opposed to such an idea. 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
2: Today's a dark day in history for those in McDowell and Wyoming County. More than 8 inches of rain fell into that area on July 8th of 2001, causing record flooding and catastrophic damage. Victim Mabel Letherell in Oceana.
7: I was fixing to pull my car out and get over on the road. I seen that muddy water coming. I had no idea. We thought it broke over out here. And all at once, it was coming down through here and coming through everything.
2: One person died, close to 500 homes destroyed. From the Metro News Anchor Desk, I'm Chris Lawrence.
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9: Here's the Metro News AccuWeather forecast. Today, expect partly sunny skies with humidity and the possibility of a thunderstorm in some areas this afternoon. The high temperature will reach 82. Tonight will be partly cloudy and humid with another chance of a thunderstorm, and the low will drop to 67. Tomorrow, anticipate mostly cloudy weather with humidity, a few showers, and the potential for a thunderstorm. The high temperature will be around 81. For weather anytime, download the AccuWeather app. For Metro News, I'm meteorologist Joe Lundberg.
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Elkins' greatest hits. It's Madonna, it's Borderline, and we're into a brand new hour. Into and through the 7 o'clock hour we go. Good Wednesday morning, the Plain White Tees. And hey there, Delilah. Thanks for waking up with us and starting your day on the Birdhouse of Donuts morning show. Hey there.

0: Mr. Bernie Jackson, 94.7 FM. It is the Bird's House of Donuts morning show. John Ellison here. And we got the soundtrack to your days and nights covered. And we do this each morning. So thank you so much for starting your day with us. And yeah, we try to make it just a little bit better through the magical influence of music. And music is such a powerful tool. I'm so blessed to be able to do what I do. And sometimes I can't believe it. So one of my favorite things to do is broadcast live from the field. And we're going to go out this weekend. The radio crew's headed down to Seneca Designs, and we're going to be there for their 50th anniversary open house. It's going to be from 12 until 4. We're going to be there from 12 until 2. Stop by, tour the facility, check out all the amazing history, meet the people that make it happen, enjoy some refreshments and giveaways. And, yeah, we're going to be there hanging out. Might have a few T-shirts, and make sure you come by. And we'll give you the T-shirt, maybe make you do a, Melissa makes you do a little ditty or a little dance or do something of effort to get it. But I know you wear them with pride. And man, we've given away a bunch of T-shirts over the last few days. And we thank you guys so much once again for your tremendous support of what we do here at the Elkins Cluster. 94.7 FM, we're back in moments with more of the Bird's House of Donuts morning show. And Doug.
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Mr. Paul Simon, and you can call me Al. It's Elkin's Greatest Hits. It's a Wednesday morning. It's the 8th day of July, and we started out about 65 this morning. The sun rose from its sleepy chamber about 6 a.m., and it will set tonight at about 8:47. So you're going to notice a difference. We're going to start losing daylight on both sides. And by December 21st, it's going to be 4:54. Not trying to be Johnny Buzzkill, just keeping it real.

0: Well, that's what we do. The truth will set you free. That's a fact. So, all right, let's see. What do we got happening? We got a lot of stuff happening. We got a live remote broadcast coming up this weekend with our friends at Seneca Designs. We're going to be talking about that more throughout the morning. And for those that may not know, our sister station, 98.9 WDNE, is now your new home for Mountaineer Sports. You heard me right. Now, that announcement was made last Wednesday, and we're excited to be a part of that cluster. Now, of course, WVRC Media here from Morgantown through Cumberland. We're going to provide that footprint, and our sister station, WDNE, is in that footprint, and we're blessed to be a part of that. So we can't wait to make it happen. Exciting, a lot of work. I'm going to need to hire at least one, maybe two people to help me out, because this is like 9 hours worth of programming when they have these games. So you got the pregame, you got the postgame, you got the game, and yeah, man, we got it right here in Elkins. So if you are interested in the wonderful, magical world of radio, if you would like to work, I will advise you before you apply. This job will kind of suck you in. You want to do it. It's an incredible job. It's fast-paced. It's fun. You get to work with some amazing people, me mainly. And, yeah, man, we're going to do radio. So if you would like to work in the wonderful world of radio, come and see me and bring me a resume, and let's set up an appointment so we can talk. So, all right, let's head to the news desk and see what's happening. We're back in moments with more of the Bird's House of Donuts Morning Show on 94.7 FM.
1: With the Metro News Minute, I'm Chris Lawrence. Authorities in charge of battling the fire at the People's Carnage Warehouse in Wood County have determined the fire is now officially out. The blaze started back on Saturday and then rekindled Sunday morning, growing into an enormous inferno that burned through Tuesday. Incident Commander Ron Utt said they're now in the mop-up phase of the process, separating the pieces and dousing the hot spots.
2: Put the steel in a different place so it can be salvaged, reclaimed, decontaminated, whatever needs to be done for it, and then make sure that all the product that's left on the pad is out, and then turn it over for cleanup.
1: State Fire Marshal continues looking for a cause. In Wheeling, a big turnout for a public hearing last night as city leaders answered questions about the possibility of data center development at the old Center Foundry and Machine Company site in Warwood. Huntington police still have no suspects in a fatal daylight shooting in the city. 33-year-old Jackie Harper of South Charleston was shot dead in the 2400 block of 9th Avenue around 1 o'clock Tuesday afternoon. With the Metro News Minute, I'm Chris Long.
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13: Here's the Metro News AccuWeather forecast Today, expect partly sunny skies with humidity and the possibility of a thunderstorm in some areas this afternoon. The high temperature will reach 82. Tonight will be partly clear.

0: Cloudy and humid with another chance of a thunderstorm, and the low will drop to 67. Tomorrow, anticipate mostly cloudy weather with humidity, a few showers, and the potential for a thunderstorm. The high temperature will be around 81. For weather anytime, download the AccuWeather app. For Metro News, I'm meteorologist Joe Lundberg.
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0: Elkins' Greatest Hits. Chicago on the radio. John Ellison checking in. The Bird's House of Donuts morning show in full effect and rolling towards the top of the 8 o'clock hour. We got news and weather coming up at the top of the hour. Really nice start to this morning. Sunrise was at 6:01 this morning. 6-ish. And sunset tonight, 8:47. Now, we're going to be losing a little bit on each side of that each day as the days get shorter. And by December 21st, sunset will be, are you ready for this, 4:54 p.m. Man, that's a constant. It always is. Sunset 8:48, 8:49. And that's the longest days of the year. And sunset in winter is about 4:54. So long nights and short days ahead of us. But right now we can enjoy these lengthy days of summer and know that we got the soundtrack to your days and nights all squared away. 7 o'clock each evening, Roger Taylor in the studio, in the air chair till midnight, putting the ribbon on your day, playing all your favorites. So we're blessed to have him back in the building, working his magic. 7 to midnight, it's Roger Taylor. For those that didn't know, that velvet voice of the valley is back, and he's racking, stacking, and rocking out, and throwing some classic yacht rock in there, too. Nothing like some Michael McDonald to make things just over the top. I believe he's the king of it. So anyway, I got to bounce. We're back in moments. I got all kinds of good stuff coming up. We've got Wilson Phillips. We've got, let's see what else we got. I got some Train in there with some Hey Soul Sister and a little Gladys Knight and the Pips. Yeah, we got some Pip action all coming up next here on the Bird's House of Donuts morning show.
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1: West Virginia Metro News. I'm Chris Lawrence. 3 years after State Police Sergeant Corey Maynard was shot dead on a call, the shooter is now finally in prison. Timothy Kennedy was convicted of killing Maynard along with other crimes and got the maximum sentence in Mingo County Circuit Court Tuesday of life in prison with no parole. His sister, Patricia Bennett, said it was the last in a lot of hard days for the family.
2: It's tough to see, but for my mother especially and for all of us to just be able to close this chapter and remember the good things about my brother instead of this weighing on the back of our shoulders.
1: The court heard from 5 members of Maynard's family, including his wife, Rachel, who said her children still have panic attacks and nightmares about the incident and are now forced to grow up without a dad. Fire at the People's Cartage Warehouse in Wood County is officially out. Crews made that official determination late Tuesday after spending the day dousing hot spots. Incident Commander Ron Utt of the Eastwood VFD said it's been a long haul for those fighting the massive blaze.
3: We're tired. We're ready for a break. We're committed to the end, so we'll just have to play it out and see what happens.
1: The precautionary shelter in place was lifted Tuesday, and a cause for the fire is still under investigation. A Preston County woman faces charges of child neglect, creating risk of injury. Troopers arrested 31-year-old Shannon Blacka of Terre Alta after a passerby discovered a toddler alone in the middle of a Terre Alta street. The bystander contacted state police, who noted nobody came looking for the child for 27 minutes. 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
1: U.S. Attorney Matt Harvey said the charges filed against former Mountaineer basketball player Kirk Risa were beyond the pale.
6: Essentially, he weaponized people's compassion and took advantage of them.
1: The native of Estonia made an online plea for help with false claims of financial hardship with his mother suffering from cancer. He raked in more than $2 million in fraudulent donations, according to investigators. From the Metro News Anchor Desk, I'm Chris Lawrence.
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8: Here's the Metro News AccuWeather forecast. Today, expect partly sunny skies with humidity and the possibility of a thunderstorm in some areas this afternoon. The high temperature will reach 82. Tonight will be partly cloudy and humid with another chance of a thunderstorm, and the low will drop to 67. Tomorrow, anticipate mostly cloudy weather with humidity, a few showers, and the potential for a thunderstorm. The high temperature will be around 81. For weather anytime, download the AccuWeather app. For Metro News, I'm meteorologist Joe Lundberg.
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Elkins' greatest hits. Off into the 8 o'clock air we go with Minute Work. It's down under, into, and through a brand new hour we go. Wednesday, all day, hump day, and it's all downhill from here. And we're going to slow it down just a tad. Variety, music that makes you smile. Music and memories, that's what we do right here on 94.7 FM. Leanne Womack having a story to tell. I love music that tells a story. Man, rhythm and rhyme, rock and rhythm, lyrical poetry. The magic of music, superimposed upon the world of love. It doesn't get any better than that. Top of the morning. Thanks for joining us.

0: Elkin's greatest hits. It is the Police and Every Breath You Take. It is the Bird's House of Donuts morning show. My name is John Ellison. Once again, just beyond blessed to be your host. Sometimes I can't believe I get to do what I do. And, you know, to do something that you love, is it working? I don't know. But I tell you what I don't like. Yesterday, you know, I get up at 3 a.m. It doesn't make any difference what day of the week it is. I'm up at 3 a.m. My eyes open and coffee gets started and I'm on my feet. So at 5:30, I rolled into the station. And I blinked twice, maybe three times at most, and it was 3:30. And I don't know as I like those kind of days. So somebody help me figure out how to slow them down because I'm already old. It's taken me a long time to get old and I don't want to get any older any quicker than I need to. So anyway, it's good to have quick days. It's good to love what you do and to be able to do that. So thank you so much for this extreme privilege to be able to be your host each morning. You know, it's it goes without saying, it's one of the best things I think I've ever done, and I'm blessed to call this area my home. So thank you guys for your tremendous support of local radio. So we're going to be out this weekend. One of my favorite things to do is to broadcast live, and I'm going to tell you more about that next and what's happening at Seneca Designs. Yeah, hang tight. We're back into it in moments. I have got Aerosmith, Michael Jackson, and some Billy Joe. That's all next on Elkin's Greatest Hits. Good morning.
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0: Elkin's Greatest Hits, 94.7 FM. Welcome back to the Bird's House of Donuts Morning Show, Mr. Billy Joe. And only the good die young. Hell, I'll live forever if that's the case. Hey, we got news coming up. And we're going to take a look and see what's happening around this great state that we call home. We'll follow that up with a forecast. It was a great start to our morning. We had about 64 as I rolled in this morning about 5:30. So let's see here. We're going to be out this weekend doing one of my favorite things to do, and that is broadcast live from the field. I could take a laptop and change the world. I could barely check my email when I got here, but I'm telling you, watch out. You give me a laptop, give me a VPN, and I'll scare you. So anyway, we're going to be down at Seneca Designs. It's their 50th anniversary celebration, and I want to invite you to come by 12 to 4, take a tour of the facility, take a look back at 50 years of history, and the dedicated individuals that's made it all happen and that are making it happen. You can meet those fine individuals. Hey, there's going to be refreshments and giveaways. The radio crew will be there from 12 until 2, and I invite you to stop by and see what's happening for Seneca Designs' 50th anniversary open house. Let's join Chris Lawrence and the crew and see what's happening around the state, and we'll get back into it here in just a few. I got Alicia Keys coming up, some Huey Lewis and the news, and we'll put some expose and Carole King in there just because we can. That's all next on Elkin's Greatest Hits.
1: With the Metro News Minute, I'm Chris Lawrence. 3 years after State Police Sergeant Corey Maynard was shot dead on a call, the shooter is now finally going to prison. Timothy Kennedy was convicted of killing Maynard along with other crimes and received the maximum sentence in Mingo County Circuit Court Tuesday of life in prison with no parole. Maynard's sister, Patricia Bennett, said it was the latest in a lot of hard days for the family.
2: Tough to see, but for my mother especially, and for all of us to just be able to close this chapter and remember the good things about my brother instead of this weighing on the back of our shoulders.
1: The court heard from 5 members of Maynard's family, including his wife, Rachel, who said her children still have panic attacks and nightmares about the incident and are now forced to grow up without a dad. The fire at the People's Cartage Warehouse in Wood County is officially out. Crews made that official determination late Tuesday after spending the day dousing hot spots. With a Metro News Minute, I'm Chris Lawrence.
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9: Here's the Metro News AccuWeather forecast. Today, expect partly sunny skies with humidity and the possibility of a thunderstorm in some areas this afternoon. The high temperature will reach 82. Tonight will be partly cloudy and humid with another chance of a thunderstorm, and the low will drop to 67. Tomorrow, anticipate mostly cloudy weather with humidity, a few showers, and the potential for a thunderstorm. The high temperature will be around 81. For weather anytime, download the AccuWeather app. For Metro News, I'm meteorologist Joe Lundberg.
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0: Do You Believe in Love? I love songs that ask a question. 94.7 FM, Elkin's greatest hits. I'm going to ask a question. Do you believe in love? You know, love, the definition of love, and I've stolen this from a pastor friend of mine. Now, love is the platform of heaven manifested on earth. And what a mind's eye view. To me, that's a great mind's eye view. You know, love doesn't keep record. Love knows no ill will. Love always nurtures. It always supports. It never stabs in the back, and it sure doesn't have a loose tongue. And love, a great thing. And so many songs are wrapped around the sweet essence of that, either directly or indirectly. So, yeah, do you believe in love? I'm so glad that we can take that and nurture it and play it back over a 25,000-watt radio station and maybe make a difference in your day. So thank you for that extreme privilege. My name is John Ellison, and yes, I am beyond blessed to be in here this morning, and I thank you for your tremendous support of what we do. We're back in moments with more of the Bird's House of Donuts Morning Show.
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3: Not only is this number one the very first synthesizer single to go to the top, but it and the band's very existence owe a lot to a pair of very forward-thinking parents. When Ian Craig Marsh and Martin Ware left the Human League, new leader Phil Oakey decided to fill those gaps with two young ladies who could dance probably better than they could sing, actually. Well, finding two such ladies dancing together at a disco, he brought them on board into the studio to test their singing chops. Then he had to go to their parents to convince them to let him take their underage teenage daughters off on tour. And the parents agreed! Human League, don't you want me on today's Absolutely 80s Spotlight?

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It's Elkins' greatest hits, it's Journey, and it's Faithfully. You know, yesterday morning when we stepped off in, I think it was the 8 o'clock hour, George Michael was playing Faith, and that's when I told the story of the chair. You know, do you have faith? I got faith that when I sit down in a chair, it's going to hold me up. Well, I'd bought a new piano stool, and I was playing a gig at some hole in the wall somewhere, and I was down on the ground looking at the ceiling because this chair had fallen. It was a scissor piano bench. And it wasn't brand new, but it was pretty new, and I'd paid for the faith, and I had faith that that chair would hold me up, and it didn't. Well, I got a call on that yesterday morning, so I thank you guys for listening to my stories, and I appreciate you so much for allowing me the extreme privilege to be your host here Monday through Friday, 6 to 10, on the Bird's House of Donuts morning show, and sharing in the great love of classic music.

0: Elkins' greatest hits, 94.7 FM. Genesis throwing it all away, working her way through the last hour of the Bird's House of Donuts morning show. We're here each and every morning sharing in the great love of classic music, talking about donuts and all the stuff that we have happening in this beautiful community. Now, we're going to be out Saturday at Seneca Designs. We're going to be broadcasting live for their 50th anniversary open house. 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We hope to see you there. The radio crew will be there from 12 until 2, so come see us. We're back in moments with more. I got some good stuff, man. I got, we got Earth, Wind, and Fire, September, my favorite time of the year. And what a great tune. I've got I got the Beach Boys, and I got some Happy. I got some Don't Worry, Be Happy. All that and more, yes. Stay happy, and whatever you do, love somebody. And keep it locked down right here at 94.7 WELK.
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Elkin's greatest hits. Whatever you do, always stay happy and love somebody, no doubt about it. Hey, we're in the final stretches here of the Bird's House of Donuts morning show. I want to thank you for waking up and starting your day with us. Thank you for, you know, the text and the communications and the telephone calls and the emails. We love it. And we love your response. We thank you so much for taking the time to put pen to paper.

0: paper to actually let us know what's going on. And I love knowing you guys, meeting you, knowing your names. I can't believe I know so many of my listeners. But yeah, thank you so much for allowing me this extreme privilege to do this incredible job. It's unbelievable. So, all right, guys, I got to bounce out of the way. We're back here in just moments. I'm going to wrap it up with some Earth, Wind, and Fire, one of my favorite tunes, singing about one of my favorite times of the year. We're going to throw one in there about love, of course, and we'll put the ribbon on it with some Dave Loggins and maybe some Timmy T. That's all coming up next on Elkins Greatest Hits.
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9: Here's the Metro News AccuWeather forecast. Today, expect partly sunny skies with humidity and the possibility of a thunderstorm in some areas this afternoon. The high temperature will reach 82. Tonight will be partly cloudy and humid with another chance of a thunderstorm, and the low will drop to 67. Tomorrow, anticipate mostly cloudy weather with humidity, a few showers, and the potential for a thunderstorm. The high temperature will be around 81. For weather anytime, download the AccuWeather app. For Metro News, I'm meteorologist Joe Lundberg.
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0: What a great tune, man. Earth, Wind, and Fire. Singing about my favorite time of the year. A time of the year that change happens on such a quick level. All these beautiful leaves and these mountaintops that we have. An incredible place to live. I know I find myself taking it for granted. And I know that people pay to come here and look at this beautiful scenery that I look at every day. To be able to go up on Bickle Knob and Kelly Mountain and these high ridges and look down upon the towns and cities, it's incredible and something I don't take lightly. This is a beautiful place and we are blessed to call it home, that's for sure. Hey, we're going to be out this weekend doing one of my favorite things to do, and that's broadcast live on location at Seneca Designs. And we're going to be there broadcasting live. Let's see, we're going to be there from 12 until 4, and Seneca Designs is celebrating their 50th anniversary. That's right, we're having an open house. And we would invite you to come by and tour the facility, meet the incredible individuals that make it all happen, and take a look back at 50 years of history. Enjoy some refreshments, some giveaways, and it's all happening this Saturday, 12 until 4. The radio crew will be there from 12 until 2, so we hope to see you. All right, news and sports coming up at the top of the hour. We got Talk Line at 10:06. I'm back at noon with the lunch hour. Melissa's in at 1 o'clock with the At Work Network. 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
1: West Virginia Metro News, I'm Jeff Jenkins. Today's the 25-year anniversary of a devastating flood that struck the southern coalfields of West Virginia, Wyoming, and McDowell counties being the hardest hit. More than 500 homes were destroyed when nearly 10 inches of rain fell in those areas over just a few hours. Metro News went to the flooded out communities after the water went down. One of those we spoke with was David Trent of Wyoming County, who was sitting in the back of a pickup truck in Oceana after floodwaters had destroyed his mobile home. He told us he was going to leave the area.
2: I couldn't stand to see another one go down. I mean, man don't know how it feels to sit and watch everything he's worked for all his life go down the drain.
1: Lena Bowling lost her flower shop in downtown Mullins.
3: I start crying every time I talk about it, but I just keep thinking the Lord will take care of it. I know he will.
1: A federal disaster declaration was issued after that devastating flood that took place 25 years ago today. Cleanup today at the People's Cartage Warehouse, just out on the outskirts of Parkersburg, where that big fire broke out Sunday. The state DEP says monitoring of air and water quality continues to show acceptable levels. State Fire Marshal's office still trying to determine what started the original fire in the 315,000 square foot warehouse. Again, the fire now officially out. An investigation continues in Huntington following a fatal shooting. Police Chief Phil Watkins has identified the victim as 33-year-old Jackie Harper of South Charleston. 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
5: There he goes again. 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
6: That's what Liam wants.
5: That's what we all want.
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1: Morgantown City Council has passed a resolution banning hostile architecture in the city. Things like public benches with bars in the middle so people can't lay down. Councilman Brian Butcher on why such a ban is needed.
8: The reason for a resolution like this is for our public infrastructure to be more accommodating to everybody. That includes older people and people with disabilities.
1: Part of the resolution includes the steps that the city will take to look at its inventory of current architecture. For the Metro News Anchor Desk, I'm Jeff Jenkins.
9: 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Good morning. I'm Daniel Woods. The West Virginia University football team is represented in Texas today. 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
10: When I look at the bill, and I've had lots of conversations with Senator Cantwell and Senator Cruz. In fact, I'll be there next week. 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And I look at where we've landed right now is progress over perfection.
9: 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The Morgantown High School boys and girls athletic programs are getting statewide recognition, receiving the Health Plan Champions Cup for both boys and girls in Class Quad A from the WVSSAC. That award recognizes the top performing high schools for excellence in both athletics and academics, and the Mohegans finished at the top of the standings in both categories for the state's largest classification. History made in Major League Baseball. Ryan O'Hearn, the first Pittsburgh Pirates hitter to drive in 10 runs in a single game. Just the 18th time that has happened in Major League history. O'Hearn went 4-for-5 with 3 home runs and 10 RBI in a 12-4 win against the Atlanta Braves. 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
4: Come on, Liam, let's go. Get open. Come on, go for it. 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Oh, come on, use your head. 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Dominate!
5: There he goes again. 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
6: That's what Liam wants.
5: That's what we all want.
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9: West Virginia athletes continue to make an impact in the NBA Summer League with the Salt Lake City competition coming to a close on Tuesday. Isaac McNeely, the Poca native, scored 12 points in the Atlanta Hawks' 96-82 win over the Memphis Grizzlies. McNeely knocked down 4 three-pointers and dished out 5 assists in the win. The NBA Summer League continues in Las Vegas on Thursday. All 30 franchises set to be represented. 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

0: Well, the ceasefire is over. We'll get an update on the warehouse fire in Parkersburg. And how old is too old if you're going to serve in Congress? We'll talk about it all. It's Metro News Talk Line. We're underway.
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0: 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Dave in Morgantown, TJ in Charleston. Ethan Collins is at the controls for the audio side of things. 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Text the show at 304-TALK-304. We always appreciate your input. Coming up in just a moment, we'll get the latest on that warehouse fire in Wood County. That has been blazing since Sunday. It appears that at least all visible fire has been extinguished. We'll get the latest. Check in with Fox News Radio's Jonathan Savage. The ceasefire over, the U.S. striking targets in Iran. And a little bit later, friend of the show, Robert Bolton, stops by. How old is too old if you're going to serve in Congress? We'll get into that subject second hour. Say good morning to TJ Meadows down in Charleston. Good morning, sir.
5: Good morning. I guess the question is, when it comes to Iran, do we, quote unquote, finish the job this time? I mean, have we learned that they are not a trustworthy counterparty?
0: Well, the president would seem to have indicated that. He said you can't trust them.
5: Yeah.
0: Well, it's a waste of time to negotiate.
5: I think we all knew that for some time. So I guess, you know, do we finish the job now, David? I don't know.
0: Well, live and learn. Try again.
5: I guess.
0: We'll get the latest from Jonathan Savage, who's in Turkey for that NATO summit where President Trump is attending that summit over the last couple of days. But first, we start in Parkersburg, or just outside of Parkersburg. Significant progress in the fire at the People's Cartage Warehouse in Wood County late yesterday. Incident Commander Ron Utt, chief at the Eastwood Volunteer Fire Department, said there were no visible signs of fire left on site. They were moving into the next phase of the firefighting efforts. For an update, let's bring back Wood County Commission President David Blair Couch, who joins us on the program. David, good morning. Thanks for joining us.
6: Good morning to you each.
0: Appreciate you coming on. So, David, what is the latest update on the firefighting efforts there at the warehouse?
6: Well, last night when I left, they had actively stopped putting water on it. So they had some long-arm excavators. The term they used was yellow metal. And they were digging into the piles to try to find hot spots to extinguish. They probably had an overnight watch. I know they did. I think there was two crews that stayed to make sure it didn't rekindle. Now the cleanup happens. We put the damn thing out, and now People's Cartage, I'm sure, will be responsible for assisting us removing the debris.
5: Do you have any idea about what that will entail yet, David? I mean, what needs to happen? I'm assuming this needs to be taken away, disposed of safely, et cetera. What does that look like?
6: Well, 9 years ago, we fought a fire down the street. I mean, just literally down the street. And it took a year to clean out all the debris, and then West Virginia DEP had to certify what we were doing or what they were doing. We didn't actively engage in that other than to monitor. You know, it's a tough day with social media. Anybody can throw a stone and say, well, why didn't you do this or that? And so trying to defeat every one of those or try to respond to each one of those, you have quality broadcast media like Metro News or print media that really get to the bottom of it. But, you know, I sent a link over. There's been 165 warehouse fires in the United States, and they're prone to it for some reason. Either they don't pay a living wage or they just don't set stuff up right. And the large quantities will sometimes spontaneously combust. We're not real sure what happened here. Ken Tyree and the whole West Virginia State Fire Marshal's office, I think all of them were here. But they were interviewing employees and interviewing people around the area. So hopefully they'll get to the bottom of it. But as one smart guy said, all the evidence was burned up. So it makes it more difficult.
0: David Blair Couch joining us, Wood County Commission President. DEP has been on site since this fire started raging back on Sunday, monitoring air quality. What's the latest update from the DEP?
6: Well, the DEP was first on the scene, and they can pull particulate matter. The second group that showed up was the EPA, and they also pulling particulates, but they were doing testing. By all indications, it's nothing different than a house fire. Plastics, wood, and the outfall that they were getting was pure carbon. So whatever it was that burned up, it burned up to soot. Still doesn't mean that people are not concerned, but we had to do a shelter in place yesterday, and it was based on parts per million of particulate, and I think the magic number was 50, and we were exceeding that over near a campground, so we ordered them to shelter in place. We reached out to them through a geofencing call out to see if they wanted to go to a shelter. We opened a shelter Sunday night and had no takers. And we were accepting donations. And oh my God, did we fill up some firehouses with bottles of water and snacks and just amazing, the outpouring of the community. And it's amazing, these guys are volunteers. The Parkersburg Fire Department was first on the scene, and I think they probably were last. And so we have a great gratitude to Mayor Joyce and his firemen. So I ask you a question. What's the difference between a volunteer fireman and a fireman that works for a city and gets paid?
0: Not much, David. Not much. It's just the department.
6: Really not much, and you got to be careful with your language. I can't call the Parkersburg PD guys professionals, or else I'll have a whole room full of volunteers mad at me. And so you can say, the best I found out this weekend was you can call the Parkersburg firemen career firemen. And I served with the fire chief, and he said, just call the volunteers amateurs. And I did, and I got never heard the end of it.
5: Yeah, I bet that put you in a pickle. Talk to me about that soot, because I know when we talked a few days ago, residents were concerned potentially it was coming down on their gardens and their plants, and also that livestock may drink the water that has in it. What answers have you gotten those residents when it comes to how to handle that?
6: Yeah, DEP, along with the Secretary of Agriculture, who is that now?
0: Kent Leonhardson, Ag Secretary.
6: Oh, he's still there?
0: Yeah.
6: I didn't know. I don't watch his race too much. But their office put out a statement about being safe and secure, making sure that if you have stuff in the garden, go ahead and wash the vegetables. I know our WVU Extension officer, J.J. Barrett, here in Wood County, was on our local TV, and he was talking about using a solution of part hydrogen peroxide and water to rinse off things in your garden that you were prepared to eat. And but out of an abundance of caution, we'd be cautious about it. But we did get sampling done. It's crazy. The EPA will not release details about their testing. And
5: why not?
6: I tried to push them. I don't know. So last fire at Ames, we hired our own company to come around and test because we were unaware of what was being burnt. The MS data sheets for the IEI fire were not forthcoming. The one thing we can say about people's cartridges is they are quick to provide us any details they need, diagrams and schematics of their plant. And that was really great. So, you know, I'm not a first responder nor a second responder. I'm just kind of have to hang out in the room. And every now and again, they turn to me and say, hey, can we spend this money?
0: The life of a county commissioner. David Blair Couch joining us, Wood County Commission President. Hey, Dave, before we let you go, whether it's professional firefighters, career firefighters, volunteer fire departments, how was the coordination and cooperation between all of these agencies that responded the last several days?
6: When you got, when we had the other fire, it was a little bit larger, but it burned for 10 days. And this fire we got down in 2.5. And so as firemen arrived on the scene, they had incident command, and they would tell them where they need to be on the fire line. Where they shouldn't be was a bigger, you know, concern to some. And it really, really worked out well. We were able to quickly contact a company called SPSI out of Washington, PA, and they have specialty river pumps. And so they came down and put an 8-inch line in and 2 5s. And the amount of water we put on the fire was unbelievable. My son's a mechanical engineer, soon to be. And he asked me a question. Hey, Dad, ask him what the flow rate is. And I was like, well, now I'll sound like I know something. And it was 9,000 gallons per minute. That's on one of the pumps. So we had two of those running. We were putting 18,000 gallons a minute on that fire.
0: Wow. David Blair Couch, Wood County Commission President. Give our best to all of the firefighters and everyone who's been responding to get that fire out. We thought it might take a week. It took them 2.5 days, and we'll stay in touch as this next phase unfolds. Thank you so much for the update this morning.
6: Yes, sir. I hope everybody knows to go to their local news sources for up-to-the-minute news, Metro News being at the top of the heap.
0: David, we appreciate it. Take care. Thank you very much.
6: Sure. Thank you.
0: Coming up, we'll check in with Fox News Radio's Jonathan Savage. He is at the NATO summit in Turkey where President Trump said ceasefire's over. We'll talk about that coming up next.
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0: Let's go to Fox News Radio's Jonathan Savage, who is in Turkey at the NATO summit and is actually awaiting President Trump in the press room. So Jonathan might have to skedaddle quickly this morning. Jonathan, good morning. Thanks for joining us. President Trump really not mincing words, saying in his mind, ceasefire is over and it's a waste of time to negotiate with Iran.
15: Yeah, that is what he said. And it has, I think, overshadowed much of this NATO summit here in Ankara. The words he used to describe the Iranian leadership...

0: were incredibly strong. He called them a cancer. He said they were liars. He called them sick. And he placed any doubt on the value of negotiating with them. He said he's going to let his negotiating team continue talks, but he doesn't think it's going to be worthwhile. We've also heard from President Trump that there will be another strike on Iran tonight, another big strike on Iran. He said that just before he went to speak for a meeting with President Volodymyr Zelensky of Ukraine. And right now I'm in the absolutely jam-packed press theater. It's a pretty large theater. It's standing room only. There's people all around me. And we've been a bit of an odd scene, actually. We were all forced to leave the theater. And they wouldn't tell us why. They made anyone with a camera put the lens cap on their camera before they left. Something mysterious happened. We've been allowed back in, and now they've erected a strange kind of barrier around the podium at sort of thigh height. Nobody knows why. Very odd.
1: Security risk? I don't want to speculate, but...
0: Maybe it was to do with a sweep of some kind, but then they were really, really insisted that the camera lenses were on, so nothing could be filmed. So maybe it was something security-related, but it was just a bit odd. We haven't seen this before. As from last year's NATO summit, nothing like that happened. Interesting, I think.
2: Talking to Fox News Radio's Jonathan Savage, is in Turkey at the NATO summit. What has been the international reaction to the latest developments as attacks have resumed with Iran?
0: Well, look, NATO Secretary General Mark Rutte, whose job it is to keep the alliance together, to keep everybody on side, he has spoken out in support of the latest attacks on Iran, saying that Iran breached the ceasefire and that President Trump and the United States military had to do what they did. Mark Rutte, a strong supporter of President Trump in every sense, he goes out of his way to give President Trump every credit for European countries agreeing to increase their military spending to 5%. At the last year's NATO summit, and this year was meant to be about showing how they're going to do that, where their money is going to come from, how quickly they'll do it, and how they will spend it. Unfortunately, that aspect of things has been overshadowed by events in the Middle East.
1: With the Trump administration being there, and I'm sure his folks are talking with other administrations and their folks, is the timing somewhat fortuitous in that it's an opportunity for Mr. Trump and his aides to speak directly with their counterparties and make them see and make their case privately about why Iran is so troublesome? And I guess it's one thing to pick up the phone, but another to be face-to-face with these folks as this next stage with Iran unfolds. What, if any, difference do you think that would make?
0: Yeah, possibly a difference, because President Trump has made it clear that he is not happy with NATO allies, certainly with European countries, who didn't offer enough support, he felt, for Operation Epic Fury. Now, NATO Secretary General Mark Rutte has tried to sort of dampen that row by pointing out that nearly 5,000 sorties were flown from European bases over the course of Operation Epic Fury. But President Trump has come here and he very publicly talked about how he felt that the test was failed by countries such as the UK, France, and Germany. Now, it's reported that he didn't raise this in the NATO Council meeting, but he certainly raised it publicly, so he wants people to know how unhappy he is.
2: Fox News Radio's Jonathan Savage in Turkey for the NATO summit, awaiting a news conference with President Trump as we speak. Jonathan, we'll let you go. Thank you so much for the update this morning.
0: Thank you.
2: That's pretty cool. Calls us from the press. Halpern wouldn't do that. You know that, TJ? Halpern wouldn't call us from the press room. Jonathan Savage will. I'm going to bring that up to Jared next time we have him on. You know, Jonathan Savage called us from the press room. Yeah. When's the last time you did that?
1: Your buddy one-upped you kind of thing. It is kind of interesting what he was talking about, though. I mean, they made him cap all the lenses, go out of the room, and then there's some kind of, what did he call it? A barrier?
2: Yeah, So I got Fox News on one of the monitors here in the studio, and they've got a little real-time shot of that press room or theater there. It's down the lower third. It's hard to see. But I see what he's talking about. It's like a thigh-high wall where, you know, you got the presidential podium, and then off to the sides of it, it's like a thigh-high wall around what I presume would be, you know, the people who stand off to the left and right of the president. So, that's curious.
1: It is curious. And you know what? It's probably something just innocent. And there was supposed to be some kind of, for aesthetic purposes, and I don't know. I don't want to make more of it than it should be, but it is interesting.
2: When you are in that role, when it comes to security around the president of the United States or any international leader, I mean, anything, right? Anything has to be taken seriously.
1: Well, I got to tell you, oil prices are jumping. I'm sure you've been looking at that, too. I was just taking a look at all this. I mean, up almost 5%. Yeah. So there you go. Here we go again.
2: Yeah, I went trending back. I got the cars filled up yesterday. I'm like, I better do this now. Just in case.
1: It just seems like a roller coaster, man, that you never get off of, like the seesaw. I mean, when are we finally going to figure this out? What does like from now on look like? I don't have the answer, but we need to find it.
2: We'll get to your text at 304-TALK-304 coming up. We'll bring it back home. Some crazy things happening locally. We'll get into that right after this. Talk Lionel Metro News, the voice of West Virginia. It's 10:30. Let's get a news update from the Metro News Radio Network. Find out what's happening all across the great state of West Virginia.
3: West Virginia Metro News, I'm Jeff Jenkins. Today's the 25-year anniversary of a devastating flood that struck the southern coalfields of West Virginia, Wyoming, and McDowell counties being the hardest hit. More than 500 homes were destroyed when nearly 10 inches of rain fell in those areas over just a few hours. Metro News went to the flooded out communities after the water went down. One of those we spoke with was David Trent of Wyoming County, who was sitting in the back of a pickup truck in Oceana after floodwaters had destroyed his mobile home. He told us he was going to leave the area.
4: I couldn't stand to see another one go down. I mean, man don't know how it feels to sit and watch everything he's worked for all his life go down the drain.
3: Lena Bowling lost her flower shop in downtown Mullins.
5: I start crying every time I talk about it, but I just keep thinking the Lord will take care of it. I know he will.
3: And a federal disaster declaration was issued after that devastating flood that took place 25 years ago today. Cleanup today at the People's Cartage Warehouse, just out on the outskirts of Parkersburg, where that big fire broke out Sunday. The state DEP says monitoring of air and water quality continues to show acceptable levels. State Fire Marshal's office still trying to determine what started the original fire in the 315,000 square foot warehouse. Again, the fire now officially out. An investigation continues in Huntington following a fatal shooting. Police Chief Phil Watkins has identified the victim as 33-year-old Jackie Harper of South Charleston. 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
6: Come on, Liam, let's go. Get open. 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Oh, come on, use your head. 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
7: There he goes again. 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
3: Morgantown City Council has passed a resolution banning hostile architecture in the city. Things like public benches with bars in the middle so people can't lay down. Councilman Brian Butcher on why such a ban is needed.
10: The reason for a resolution like this is for our public infrastructure to be more accommodating to everybody. That includes older people and people with disabilities.
3: Part of the resolution includes the steps that the city will take to look at its inventory of current architecture. For the Metro News Anchor Desk, I'm Jeff Jenkins.

0: 304 Talk, 304-800-765-8255. That's the text line. That's the phone number. We'll get to your text coming up in just a bit. Mike Nolting is the host of Talk of the Town, or heard on Metro News Morgantown flagship WAJR weekdays prior to this fine program. He's also heads up the WAJR newsroom. It's been a wild couple of days with local news in north central West Virginia. We'll start in Marion County. First, say good morning to Mike from the WAJR studios this morning. Mike, good morning.
1: To be here.
0: I had to hit the right button. Let me say that again. Mike, good morning. Sorry.
1: Hey, good morning, gentlemen. Glad to be here.
0: All right, let's start in Berwickville. Then we'll get to Morgantown and hostile architecture, which you're going to have to explain to me. But in Berwickville, small town in Marion County, about 1,000 people in Berwickville city limits. Mike, the entire police department fired? What's going on in Berwickville?

0: wild story.
1: I don't even know where to go, Mike. Is it small town America? People just not getting along here and it's gone too far? I mean, what should we make of all this?
2: Well, you know what, TJ? I think maybe that is the hopeful explanation. I think that the worst case scenario could be that maybe there are some misdeeds going on here among the council, and maybe that's why they're not talking. I know that the former chief says that members of council have violated state code. We've reached out to the state police to see if maybe there's something going on there. Haven't heard back from them in that regard yet.
3: So in the meantime, and look, Marrickville Police Department, not a huge department. I think all in all, what, three people have either been let go or resigned as a matter of this dispute, plus the police chief last week, Mike. So number one, small police department, but Who's watching Marrickville now with the police department all fired?
2: That's a good question, Dave, and you're right. You've got a chief, two patrolmen that operate in that town. One could only assume now that the Marion County Sheriff Roger Cunningham is asked maybe to deploy some assets in that area.
1: I've never been to Marrickville. I need to check it out, and I'm not trying to be disparaging of the good people of Marrickville, and I'm sure they are good people. Mm-hmm. But I wonder if this raises a larger question, fellas, in that, you know, sometimes these small towns, maybe they shouldn't have been a town in the first place. And there's a lot of stuff going on, and the protocols are missed, and you don't have audits and all these different things. Mike, it'll be interesting to see what else comes out of this, I guess, as higher levels of government, counties, the state, they take a look at what's going on here.
2: TJ, that's a great point, because as you've got this going on in Marrickville involving the police department just over in Worthington, you've got a similar situation happening with the city-operated utility. And it's created discord in the town to the point that you've got outsiders coming in, federal lawsuits. It is certainly a jungle of crazy, as we call it here.
3: WAJR's Mike Noltzing joining us. Meanwhile, up in the University City, Morgantown City Council is tackling hostile infrastructure, hostile architecture. What are we talking about, Mike?
2: Okay, well, I can give you the book definition of hostile infrastructure, and that is it uses built environments to restrict specific behaviors or exclude certain demographics, like unhoused people, youth, and or skaters from public places. Now, specifically, what we're talking about here is a $7,500 grant the city of Morgantown received from AARP. And with that, they purchased some 8-foot benches that have a center armrest. That center armrest, that is hostile infrastructure because it prevents someone from laying down. Now, some other examples of hostile infrastructure that were brought up in last night's meeting that are included in this resolution are what are called, they are anti-homeless spikes. They could be metal studs, jagged concrete edges that are placed on ledges and sidewalks that prevent people from walking. Also, believe it or not, there's a whole section in here about plants that you can use, plants that you can't use, because certain plants are less welcoming than others.
1: Plants? Some plants are less welcoming than others. Well, oh my goodness, that ficus, it's going to get me. Good night.
2: And really, to put this into perspective, guys, we're doing this as the West Virginia Coalition to End Homelessness is pulling out of the West Run homeless facility that'll make 20 or 30 people looking for a place to go. Then you've also got the road issues that every city in West Virginia has. But here in Morgantown, they also have budget issues. And then, you can't forget Republic Services. And this is where City Council really missed out, because local delegate David McCormick, he had the spotlight on Republic Services last week. All Morgantown had to do was come in and take advantage of that. They could have almost assumed ownership of it. But we're worried about benches.
1: So, you know what? Sometimes you do have to laugh, Dave, and bow to the absurd. And I feel like that's what we're doing here. I was on vacation last week, guys. I was in Hilton Head.

0: And they were more modern benches, but they had this. I didn't even know what it was. I thought, oh, how nice. Because that way, you know what your defined space is, and you're not encroaching on someone else's when you sit down. Or it's an armrest to help people get up. You can have both arms that way. My nephew's like, you know what that's for, don't you? I'm like, no. And he tells me. And I'm like, okay. But I'm looking at a picture here. Someone sent me of these benches. I mean, they look very nice, very aesthetically pleasing. I don't understand.
1: I have to tell the whole story here because during the debate over hostile infrastructure, Mayor Danielle Trumbull did say, you know what, this is really becoming a lot more than what it should be. We need to call the question and move on. Yeah. A counselor out of the 4th Ward, Wheeze Michael, brought up the point of kind of the things that I've been bringing up about roads and all these other issues that we need to deal with. Can we just move on with this issue?
2: So are they going to take the benches out, Mike? Okay. What are we going to do here?
1: Well, the first thing that we have to do is we have to conduct an inventory find out how much hostile infrastructure that we do have. Once we can assess
2: assessment.
1: Now, this is the work of the municipality, and once we have a handle on exactly how much hostile infrastructure that there is, then we're going to take steps to never do that again, and we're going to go back and find out why it happened in the first place. At the same time, we're going to be developing new standards for contractors and for suppliers. And, you know, this is another one of those issues where, you know what, you can ask for anything that you want. But, you know, sometimes my brother tells me that if you have to worry about what something costs, then you probably shouldn't be ordering it. So what I'm saying here is that if you've got a bone to pick with hostile infrastructure, maybe you might want to price the alternatives before you outlaw it.
0: What is the assessment going to cost? I mean, like $300,000 to figure all this out?
1: No. I think this assessment will be done in-house, and I believe that it has already largely been completed. That assessment shows us that we have 15 hostile infrastructure benches that belong to Morgantown, 15 that belong to the Mountain Lair, I believe, or I'm sorry, the Mountain Line Transit, which the city has no control over, by the way. And then Beaupark has just a handful of these hostile benches.
2: By the way, text into the bat phone, put googly eyes on the plants to make them more welcoming, Mike.
0: Googly eyes. Do we know what species are considered intimidating? I mean, I just got to ask now at this point. I mean, seriously, is it
2: like cacti or Venus flytrap?
1: We're talking about the use of impenetrable hedges or hostile plant life to include large boulders that would block alcoves and prevent people from pitching tents or camping.
2: Roses? I mean, every rose has a thorn, right?
1: Well, absolutely. I mean, I'm sure we've all heard the tale about Brer Rabbit.
2: Mike.
0: You know what, though? Thank you for reporting on this, because people need to know how stupid this is. And I'm sorry, I don't mean to be negative. I don't know any other word. But, I mean, we have some honest-to-goodness real problems in this state. We have kids that didn't eat last night. We have people in counties that create hardly any economic activity at all. They're dying. They're poor. They're suffering. And this is what we're talking. It's just, it's disheartening.
2: Mike, yes. Do you ever wake up and go, boy, it's the middle of July. What am I going to talk about on Talk of the Town this morning? And then you look and go, oh, thank you. Thank you so much for the next 4 days.
1: But in this particular case, I had to look at it and say, wow, it's really happening. Because a lot of times you can see these things coming. But with the way Morgantown City Council has changed the committee of the whole, this went through what they call a workshop process where they can just, I think, get two or three counselors to agree. Then they can just get it in front of council for a vote. So you know, things things move a lot quicker
0: I've
1: these
0: got
1: days.
0: It. I've got it. I just have to say it. I'm probably going to get in trouble, but I've got it. Let's take the plants that are, you know, mean and the benches that tick people off. Let's replant those plants underneath transmission lines and then put the benches right there so people can sit. How about that?
1: I guess I think that, that might be a good idea. I think actually the way that I was looking at this is that I've often heard proponents of folks in the unhoused community talking about how we have no idea the talents and the things that they're able to do. And now all of a sudden they lack the ability to find comfort. And I find it to I find that hard to believe that these industrious people now all of a sudden cannot be comfortable.
2: Well, I mean, they got plants in the way, Mike. They got these intimidating plants in the way. Yeah. It's hard to do. Mike, thank you very much. We appreciate it. Keep us posted, buddy.
1: Take care, guys.
2: All right. Mike Nolting from the WAJR Newsroom, host of Talk of the Town on Metro News flagship WAJR weekdays prior to this program. It's real life. It's real life. We'll get to the text line next. 304-TALK, 304-800-765-TALK. 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

0: 4. That is the text line. Coming up, 11:06 this morning, friend of the show, Robert Bolton's going to join us, Fairmont State political science professor. How old is too old when it comes to elected office? We'll dive into that topic coming up second hour of the program. 304-TALK-304 is the text line. Where do we begin? Let's begin here. A couple of things that we need to respond to. All right, you ready for this one? Look at the good little boys, Dave and TJ, kneeling to the military-industrial complex and the sex abuser as to Iran. Sure, just finished the job and diplomacy does work, say the armchair generals from the comfort of their studios, knowing their lives are not at risk. As for the Iranians, they're expendable anyway, right? Diplomacy did work, says the texter. The JCPOA severely restricted Iran's nuclear enrichment and imposed rigorous unannounced inspections. It went into effect in 2016, was torn up by the sex abuser in 2018. The result was Iran resuming uranium enrichment without any oversight, leading to the up to 60% enrichment we see now. Don't forget, this war was of choice by the sex abuser and is directly his fault. The DNI Tulsi Gabbard testified to Congress right before the war that Iran did not pose a threat. What was the last time the sex abuser testified? Oh, yeah, in the E. Jean Carroll case when he was found to have sexually abused her. Any thoughts, Mr. Meadows?
1: How's that? A couple things. Number one, yeah, little boy, fine. That's fine. Talk about my mother next. That's great psychology. You know, look, you may not like my opinion on something, and I can appreciate that. And I value very much the fact that people tune into this show every day, and we can share what we think, and we can discuss. And that's what it should be. And I appreciate your counter thoughts. But, you know, I don't think you or I, Dave, I don't want to speak for you. You speak for yourself in a second. I don't think either one of us are ever kneeling to anyone. No one tells us what to think, what to say, what to write a commentary about. And quite frankly, the day that happens is the day I walk out the door. And it's not going to happen because we work for great people. We don't bow to anybody. So, okay, appreciate it.
0: As far as your counterpoint goes, Iranians are expendable. Sure, the Iranian government sure thinks they're expendable. They have killed way more of their own people than the United States has, as far as that goes. And no, I don't take this very lightly, but Iran in the Middle East, they do not do diplomacy. They have never done diplomacy. For 40 years, Iran has been a pain in the side of every country in the Middle East. This is not a regime you can negotiate with. And why people on the right, long time, hardcore Donald Trump supporters did not like the deal because it was basically JCPOA part two. They didn't like the deal, and Iran was flaunting it, The only thing it understands is brute force. And we have a couple of options. Go in, knock them completely out, take out Karg Island, or just strangle their economy until they cannot exist. Or we try this deal again, and clearly the deal didn't work.
1: No, and it won't. It never will. This people, this culture, this issue in the Middle East, especially with Iran, has been going on for centuries and centuries and centuries. You are not going to change it. And the sooner we come to that realization and understand the options that you just talked about and figure out what is best for the United States of America, the better off we will be.
0: 304-TALK-304, that's the text line. Got to take a break. Back to wrap up hour number one in just a moment. 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

0: Couple of texts here before the top of the hour. 304 Talk 304. A year ago, you guys were complaining about panhandling and crackheads laying everywhere, needles, trash, and camping. Believe it or not, these are viable solutions that keep undesirables out of certain areas. Make up your mind. What do you want to do with them? What do you want them to do with homeless people? Put them in jail for being poor or sick or having substance abuse problems? You right-wing nutbags are never happy. Put all brown people and homeless in jail is what you guys want. I'm not even sure what you're mad. I'm not sure what the texter's mad about that we're mad about.
1: Yeah, I'm lost on that too.
0: I'm confused. Guys, it's not stupid. It's intentional. They want the homeless to lay down and sleep and the rocks removed so they can pitch tents and plants removed so everyone can see all of this and feel bad for these people who choose to live this way. Regardless of how you feel, TJ, it's interesting that your nephew knew what those were for.
1: He's smarter than I am.
0: You know what? If you don't exist in that world, you probably wouldn't give it a second thought if you saw a bench with an armrest in the middle. Would you? If you don't exist in that in this type of world, would you even give it a second thought to go, oh, that's meant to keep people from laying down on the bench?
1: Probably not, to be honest. You know, I will ask him how he learned of that. Now I am curious how he learned of that. But no, my first thought was, I think what a lot of people would have, I thought it was perhaps dual-sided to help people get up, was my first thought, I will admit.
0: 304 Talk 304. By the way, I'm not even going to read this text, but I'll just tell you, we've now moved on to, wait a minute, wait for it. Who's to blame for the war in Iran? Israel. We've now moved on to that on the text line today. It's a fun day. It's been a fun first hour of the show. Come on back for the second hour. How old is too old for elected office? We'll get into that subject. Robert Bolton will join us. More of your text, 304-TALK-304. It's Talk Line on Metro News. For 40 years, the voice of West Virginia.
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4: West Virginia Metro News, I'm Chris Lawrence. The fire at People's Cartage Warehouse in Wood County is now officially out. Wood County Commissioner David Blair Couch has been on the scene this week.
5: They had some long arm excavators. The term they used was yellow metal. And they were digging into the piles to try to find hot spots to extinguish.
4: It was believed it would take a week to get the fire out. The crews on scene did it in 2.5 days. A cause remains under investigation. 3 years ago, State Police Sergeant Corey Maynard was killed on a call, and now the shooter is finally in prison. Timothy Kennedy was convicted of killing Maynard along with other crimes and got the maximum sentence in Mingo County Circuit Court Tuesday. Life in prison with no parole. His sister, Patricia Bennett, said it was the latest and what had been a long, difficult road for her family.
6: Tough to see, but for my mother especially, and for all of us to just be able to close this chapter and remember the good things about my brother instead of this weighing on the back of our shoulders.
4: That shooting in 2023 happened in the Beach Creek community. The town of Barrickville has fired its entire police force. The town announced the move in a social media post on Tuesday. The mayor and city council were responsible for the move, according to the statement. The chief, Zachary Freeburn, resigned from his post last week with no details provided on his departure, and no other information on the firings was announced. 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
4: Today marks 25 years since the Great Flood of 2001. High water destroyed more than 500 homes and left thousands more heavily damaged in Wyoming, McDowell, and part of Raleigh County. David Trent of Brent was one of those whose home was lost, and he wasn't rebuilding.
10: I couldn't stand to see another one go down. I mean, man don't know how it feels to sit and watch everything he's worked for all his life go down the drain.
4: That area got 5 to 9 inches of rain in a short period of time. From the Metro News Anchor Desk, I'm Chris Lawrence.
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0: Second hour of Metro News Talk Line. We're in the Encova Insurance studios. Once again, say good morning to our great radio affiliates across the state of West Virginia. We appreciate you letting us be part of your day. Jake Link is our video producer. Ethan Collins is our radio producer. TJ's in Charleston. I'm in Morgantown. 800-765-TALK is the phone number. 800-765-8255. 304-TALK-304. That is the text line. We'll still get to the text line. Oh, they're rolling in now. Get some of your text coming up. A little bit later, we'll talk with the West Virginia Rivers Coalition, get an update on the potential impacts of the rollback of Clean Water Act regulations on drinking water sources, particularly in the Charleston area. That's coming up bottom of the hour. Once again, good morning, TJ, down in Charleston.
1: Morning, buddy.
0: What were you doing there during the break, by the way? I saw you on the camera, on the spy cam.
1: Oh, someone had sent me a note the other day and said, getting a weird feedback, said they would be interested in seeing what the studio looked like.
0: Oh, yeah.
1: I said, you know what? I can do that. And I just hadn't gotten around to it, so I filmed it, and I will put it on my Facebook page.
0: We were, not to get creepy, but Jake and I were talking out in the production room, which is over there if you're watching on the TV. Mm-hmm. And we go, what's he doing? Is he FaceTiming somebody? I think he's recording a video.
1: Yeah.
0: So
1: yeah.
0: I was curious. I'm like, you know what? We'll just ask him when we come back.
1: Glad you asked. Yeah, a little tour. I was talking with a friend of mine, actually in Washington, D.C., and she'll listen on occasions, and it's just like, so you do this out of your house? I said, no, I go to a studio. And she's like, well, what's it look like? I said, well, you know what? I'll take care of that. And then I filmed it, and I thought, well, other people may want to know, so I just put it on the Facebook page.
0: I find that, we'll get to Robert Bolton here. I am fascinated, and I think there's something to the reason shows like Dirty Jobs worked. Mm-hmm. And some of the things you find on YouTube, I'm a sucker for farming videos. My wife makes fun of me. But seeing how other people do their jobs and getting that curtain pulled back a little bit to understand what goes into being an electrician, what goes into being a farmer, what goes into being, you know, a radio host, the kind of things you work in every day. I find that stuff fascinating about other people's careers that I don't know that much about. So maybe we take that for granted too often.
1: I think we do. One of the most enjoyable parts of my energy career was at a time when I was an account manager dealing with large customers that use a lot of electricity. And you would take those folks and take them to a power plant and let them see. I can't tell you how many people I've taken to John Amos over the years. Mm-hmm. And once they see that, I mean, it's eye-opening to them. And I think your point stands. That's why, you know, people like watching Mike grow. They like seeing this and that and going, you know, it's kind of like Mr. Rogers. Remember, he used to take us to the post office and he'd take us to the bread factory and all these places. It's just interesting. So, yeah, I kind of geek out on that, too.
0: All right, Jake, get on that. Our next Metro News TV project. We'll do some sort of behind-the-scenes show. We're working. We got ideas we're working on, by the way, Jake and I. Million-dollar ideas for the video side.
1: Well, I wish you all well.
0: Or at least $100 ideas, possibly. All right, TJ's got a commentary over WVMetroNews.com this morning as questions continue to swirl about the health of Kentucky Senator and former Senate Majority Leader Mitch McConnell. His office has been very coy about his health status, releasing few details on his health updates or if or when he will return to the Senate. Of course, the rumor mill is fully churning. And TJ, you get into the question this morning. It's not a new question. This conversation has come up many times. But what about an age limit for elected officials?
1: Yeah, and it is a question. It has a lot of salience. People like to talk about it when it pops up, especially when we read with what Mitch McConnell is going through. And, of course, we wish him the best. I do think, Dave, his staff has invited a lot of this by not being more direct with people and letting them know the senator's condition. But at what point, perhaps, has the body outlived the mind? I don't know that the framers ever thought about that. They certainly, as I argue in the piece and note from various portions of the Federalist Papers, they certainly wanted a level of stamina. They wanted a level of intelligence, experience, character that they thought would not manifest itself until certain ages. So they put caps on the House, or age minimums, I should say, on the House and the Senate and the presidency, respectively. So I think we can be respectful. We can ask this question. It's not necessarily about McConnell or Trump or Biden or whoever is next. But I think it's a question that we owe ourselves an answer on. And frankly, I think our leaders in Washington should be talking about this, and they're not. So read the piece, and very curious to see what people think about this.
0: Let's bring Robert Bolton into the conversation, friend of the program, Fairmont State University political science professor. Robert, good morning.
20: Good morning, Dave. Good morning, TJ. And I will just say, as a brief side note, I was listening in at the beginning of your conversation, and I did chuckle because I know as a lawyer, people always enjoy when I bring them into the courtroom. They find it very fascinating, unless, of course, they are the criminal defendant.
0: They might not be so interested in it.
20: Yeah, they're not as thrilled under those circumstances.
0: So, Robert, let's put some context to this conversation. There are minimum age requirements outlined in the Constitution for Congress, for Senate, for President. Why not on the other end? Why not age maximums?
20: Well, you know, that's a great question. I would say you, quite frankly, can look even here in West Virginia for some great examples of both extremely young and extremely old members of Congress. We had the youngest U.S. senator ever elected from West Virginia. He was a guy named Rush Dew Holt, who was elected during the New Deal era. He was only 29, and he actually had to wait about 6 months before he was able to take his seat. And then you had on the other end, you had Robert C. Byrd, who was the longest serving U.S. senator of all time, and he'd served for a little over 50 years. I think it was 51, maybe 52 years before he passed away. And no disrespect towards Senator Byrd or his family, but I had a few run-ins with him in the years prior to his death. And to be blunt, it was pretty obvious that he was in pretty steep mental decline. And he's not the oldest person who's ever served in the U.S. Senate. That would be Strom Thurmond of South Carolina. He was literally 101 years old, maybe even 102, before he finally retired.
1: So, Robert, critics, well, I won't say critics, people who have chimed in on this piece and this issue, they say, you know what? We have something to safeguard against that, TJ. They are called elections. And the people still, despite knowing of these mental declines and knowing of the age, still elect these people. So what's your problem with it is what they have told me. Maybe they're right. Maybe I'm wrong.
20: You know, the cynic in me says that's all well and good, but it's important to remember individuals have a huge incumbency advantage. We all say, oh, we need to throw all the bums out of Congress, except for my congressman, because I happen to like him because he sent me a nice letter when my first son was born, or he attended some meeting and remembered my name from the last time we met. So they like their own person, and that's why you have people who have been in there for 30, 40, 50 years who may not be at the top of their game anymore. And I should emphasize, I do know many people who are in their 70s and 80s who are still very mentally alert and are capable of doing the job. But on other occasions, you do have individuals who have been in there for a long period of time. They aren't able to do as well. But because they are already in power, they are able to use their current authority to basically strong arm out of the way anyone else. Now, I will say you have seen a couple of occasions in recent years where you have seen long-term incumbents who have been either voted out of office or more or less pressured into retiring. For example, out in California, you had Dianne Feinstein, who was a former mayor of San Francisco, I believe the first female senator from California ever. In her last couple of years, it was very obvious she was suffering from dementia. And basically got to the point where a couple of congressmen from California and other California politicians announced, hey, we're going to run against her. And people were reading the tea leaves and saying, this is going to create some very awkward questions for the senator about her legacy, and be it her family, her staff, her campaign donors, someone eventually persuaded her to retire with dignity. And then she died just a couple of months later. You see it all the time.
0: Robert Bolton joining us, Fairmont State University political science professor. Robert, let's say there was an age limit, 75, 80, whatever the case may be. Could it stand up to a legal challenge?
20: Constitutionally, absolutely not. Right now, there are minimum age requirements for most of the federal elected offices. It's 25 if you want to be a U.S. congressman. It's 30 to be sworn in as a U.S. senator, and it's 35 to be the U.S. president. and you say, well, why should it be 35 for president? The idea behind the Founding Fathers was they wanted someone with some seasoning to them. They wanted someone with some experience. And they said 35 rather than, say, 45 or 50, because it's important to remember the average lifespan in 1787 was right around 40 or 45 years old. There were plenty of people who lived to be into their 70s and even their 80s at that time, but it was not quite as common. And if you look at the Founding Fathers, even George Washington, when he died, he was only in his early 60s. Abraham Lincoln was only 51 when he was elected president. But what you've seen in the course of the 20th and 21st century, as medical care has improved, as the quality of life has improved, as it's quite frankly a less harsh world on the human body, people are living longer and longer. And so you're seeing the average age of whoever is elected president, who's ever in Congress, being pushed upward. But if someone were to say, oh, we're going to, let's say the legislature of West Virginia said there will be no congressman elected over the age of 70. Well, immediately, you know, Congressman Miller or, you know, Senator Justice would justifiably sue and say there's no additional requirement in the Constitution. You can't impose any additional burdens that are not in the Constitution. The same thing came up in the 1990s. When some of the southern states attempted to impose term limit restrictions, where they said you can only serve X number of terms in Congress before you're not eligible to run again. I think you would see the same challenge to any state or federal law that attempted to impose an age requirement, and I think it would, the law would probably be struck down as a constitutional matter. Same thing if you tried to impose something requiring someone pass a cognitive exam. I think that one might have a better chance of survival, but I don't think that many politicians would want to invite that type of scrutiny upon themselves. And so I will be very surprised if you see something like that ever passed at either the state or federal level.
1: The brilliance of the Constitution is that it can be changed through the amendment process. Does this issue ever rise to a level of concern in America where citizens will do what is necessary for a constitutional amendment to add such restrictions?
20: Maybe, but it's been my experience that usually amendments only arise after there's been some type of significant crisis that has affected the republic. So, for example, the big Civil War amendments, the 13th, 14th, and 15th amendments, only came in the aftermath of winning the war against the Confederacy and the abolition of slavery. The lowering of the age requirement for voting, the 25th amendment, only came about because of the strong political debates going on over the war in Vietnam, saying we have 18, 19, 20-year-olds who are fighting and dying in Southeast Asia, but they're not allowed to vote on their congressman who sent them to war. So I think in order for something like that to happen, where you have a requirement that someone pass a mental competency exam or a health check, or there be an age cap, I think you would have to see something like, to be blunt, probably the president of the United States being diagnosed with a fatal illness or severe cognitive decline while they are in office. Because even right now, there are measures in place to declare the president incompetent, and there are measures in place where Congress can remove a congressman from the body if the Congress determines it's appropriate. But those are both very difficult things. I really wish we did have a more serious conversation about this. Obviously, a few years ago, there was discussion about whether or not Joe Biden was competent in the last, especially year or two that he was serving as president, if he'd been declining precipitously. Especially that June of 2024 presidential debate really put that on the in the spotlight after years of denial from his staff. You're seeing conversations among critics of Donald Trump today, whether or not he's mentally declining. And even going back to Ronald Reagan in his last years in office, he appeared mostly lucid and appeared to be capable of doing the job. But 5 years later, in 94, he was diagnosed with Alzheimer's. 5 years back, was he already showing symptoms? I've seen neuroscientists who say probably not. But still, the fact that that's even a conversation is pretty concerning. The last thing I would say is, of course, there is one risk here, guys. If you do put an age cap, and let's say no one's eligible for federal office after 80, most of the demographic experts say we're only going to continue to get older, especially with new advances in medical care. It's very well possible that if the average American person lives to be, say, 78, 79 today, who's to say that the average American won't be 85, 90, or maybe even 100 years, 50 years from now?
0: Mm-hmm. Robert Bolton, Fairmont State University political science professor. Interesting conversation, Robert. Glad you could be a part of it this morning.
20: Absolutely. Very much enjoyed this, gentlemen. Thank you for having me on.
0: Absolutely. 800-765-TALKS, the phone number, 304-TALK, 304 is the text line. 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

0: Jeff Jenkins will be along a little bit later this hour with breaking news from the State Board of Education meeting. Another school system being taken over by the state. Harrison County Schools now under the control of the state school board. Jeff will have details about 20 minutes from now. A couple of texts here. 304 Talk 304. With the McConnell issue, it brings to suggest it would be best to have an illness stipulation that if you will be unavailable to carry out your job as an elected official for a specific time frame, you're obligated to resign. We vote for ability, not inability. Politicians think of themselves after election. Robert Byrd's worst day is better than the clowns who are in charge up there now. Also, long-term senators have staff that can handle a lot of things. Congress and legislatures were not meant to be lifelong endeavors, says the texter. Look, fun topic, interesting to talk about. It's all theoretical. I mean, what? It takes two-thirds of Congress vote to get a constitutional amendment done, which we would need if we were actually going to do this. They can't even vote on a budget, let alone a constitutional amendment. Secondly, TJ, when it comes to the political polarization, the only time mental acuity or age gets brought up is when it's somebody in the other party. And this goes on both sides. Republicans, I don't see them out questioning McConnell's health right now. Democrats weren't bringing anything up about Joe Biden's mental decline until it was unavoidable in that debate with Donald Trump a little over a year ago now, or a couple of years ago now. So getting anybody to agree on anything to actually do something, it's not going to happen.
1: Thomas Massie has been critical, but he's doing it in a very disrespectful way. Makes him look like a jerk, so no one's taking him seriously. You shouldn't be disrespectful because people will do that. They will not take you seriously. We haven't even got into, Dave, the implications of the 17th Amendment and how that exacerbated the problem. You know, state legislatures, when they picked who the senator was going to be, you know, would this kind of thing still happen? I don't know. So is there a role there that you need to talk about? I agree with you. I agree with Robert. It's going to take something serious, something that enough people are so upset about that they want to change the way this works, whether that's another Vietnam War type event, whether or not, to his point, a president is diagnosed, or the other one, a president is diagnosed but does not share. That will be one that breaks loose.
0: You mean like Woodrow Wilson?

0: Well, Edith Galt was a heck of a president, some people say. I think she was the worst president we ever had.
1: 304 Talk, 304. Water quality. We'll talk about that coming up on the side of the break a little bit later on. The Board of Education, State Board, taking over another school system. This is Talk Line on Metro News. For 40 years, the voice of West Virginia. It's 11:30. Let's get a news update. 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
2: West Virginia Metro News, I'm Chris Lawrence. The fire at People's Cartage Warehouse in Wood County is now officially out. Wood County Commissioner David Blair Couch has been on the scene this week.
3: They had some long-arm excavators. The term they used was yellow metal. And they were digging into the piles to try to find hot spots to extinguish.
2: It was believed it would take a week to get the fire out. The crews on scene did it in 2.5 days. A cause remains under investigation. 3 years ago, State Police Sergeant Corey Maynard was killed on a call, and now the shooter is finally in prison. Timothy Kennedy was convicted of killing Maynard along with other crimes and got the maximum sentence in Mingo County Circuit Court Tuesday. Life in prison with no parole. His sister, Patricia Bennett, said it was the latest in what had been a long, difficult road for her family.
4: Tough to see, but for my mother especially, and for all of us to just be able to close this chapter and remember the good things about my brother instead of this weighing on the back of our shoulders.
2: That shooting in 2023 happened in the Beach Creek community. The town of Berwickville has fired its entire police force. The town announced the move in a social media post on Tuesday. The mayor and city council were responsible for the move, according to the statement. The chief, Zachary Freeburn, resigned from his post last week with no details provided on his departure, and no other information on the firings was announced. 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
2: Today marks 25 years since the Great Flood of 2001. High water destroyed more than 500 homes and left thousands more heavily damaged in Wyoming, McDowell, and part of Raleigh County. David Trent of Brent was one of those whose home was lost, and he wasn't rebuilding.
8: I couldn't stand to see another one go down. I mean, man don't know how it feels to sit and watch everything he's worked for all his life go down the drain.
2: That area got 5 to 9 inches of rain in a short period of time. From the Metro News Anchor Desk, I'm Chris Lawrence.

0: 304 Talk, 304 the text line. We'll get to those coming up just a bit. Jeff Jenkins with the latest from the state school board meeting. Another school system being taken over by the State Board of Education. We'll get into that a couple of minutes from now. The West Virginia Rivers Coalition has a new study out examining the impact of the rollbacks of the Clean Water Act on the Charleston drinking water supply. The U.S. Supreme Court ruled in 2023 that streams can only be protected under the Clean Water Act if they are relatively permanent. That excludes ephemeral streams that only flow after rain or snowmelt. Dr. Nathaniel Hitt, he goes by Than Hitt, is a senior scientist with the West Virginia Rivers Coalition, and he joins us on Metro News Talk Line this morning. Than, good morning. Thanks for joining us.
1: Good morning, sir. Good to be with you.
0: Appreciate it. I explained there that the Clean Water Act in the state, the U.S. Supreme Court ruling that says that only streams that are relatively permanent come under the Clean Water Act. What kind of an impact does that have here in West Virginia?
1: Well, it has a huge impact. I mean, of course, here in the Mountain State, we are a headwater stream state. Headwaters. We are essentially the water towers for downstream water users, either that's on the eastern panhandle Potomac Riverside or the interior into the

0: Elk River, which of course supplies Charleston, or the Potomac River, which supplies Washington, D.C., or the Ohio, etc., over half of that water actually starts in ephemeral streams. So if we ignore those, then we are at risk. We're at risk from dirtier water. We're at risk from floods. We got to do better than that.
1: Are we ignoring them? Can't the DEP step in? Isn't that what Sackett is really about? If the state wants to take extra precautions over ephemeral streams, it can do so, can it not?
0: The state would have the opportunity to go above and beyond what the federal, the EPA does, if they choose to. They're not choosing to. And so, essentially, they're defaulting to what the federal standard would be. In this case, that would leave a lot of ephemeral streams at risk. And not only ephemeral streams, may I add, also wetlands. West Virginia Rivers Coalition and our partners, we did an analysis of this, what's at risk for wetlands. And unfortunately, over 80% of the West Virginia wetlands could be at risk as well. So, you know, these, think of these as nature's water filters. These are nature's flood control devices. We all need more of that, not less.
2: Talking to Than Witt, senior scientist with the West Virginia Rivers Coalition. Than, I'm thinking about this as a property owner who may have one of these ephemeral streams coming across my property, water that only runs when we get a deluge, which we tend to get more often than not now. But nonetheless, how would that potentially impact a property owner if those ephemeral streams coming across my property could be subject to the Clean Water Act?
0: Great question. Well, it's going to depend place by place, of course. But essentially what the Clean Water Act is doing is it's just regulating. It's basically, think of it as water stewardship for downstream users. It's not saying there can be no pollution. Obviously, everything we do has, you know, potentially some pollution risk. But what the Clean Water Act does is it allows us to manage that risk in an intelligent way. So that's the opportunity for protecting your downstream communities. You know, West Virginia's done a really good job. If you look at the Potomac, we've done a really good job of cleaning up nitrogen and phosphorus and sediment, and that benefits downstream Chesapeake Bay communities. So we deserve some credit for that work. I'll tell you, other states are lagging behind what West Virginia's been able to do, so we should be proud of our success there.
1: Than, help me understand this 69% number. Should I think of that as the amount of annual water that flows through the river? Should I think of that as some kind of modeled number on how much drainage is networked, or miles of streams? Help us understand what that 65% rather really means.
0: Right. This is, you're referencing the science study that was published recently by
1: yes.
0: Brinkerhoff and colleagues. The way that they did this was essentially a series of models, but the way they're estimating, you can think of that 69% number being essentially the quantity of water in the large river that was sourced from the small ephemeral streams. And they did that with a set of reasonable kind of models, groundwater models, surface water models, and they did this across the entire nation, which is powerful. But the punchline is that over half of that water in all major streams, and we think of it during summer, you know, base flow conditions or relatively low flow conditions, over half of that water is sourced from ephemeral streams. So these small streams have huge impacts.
2: Talking to Than Witt, he's senior scientist with the West Virginia Rivers Coalition. Than, do we have an accurate database or map of these ephemeral streams that we're talking about?
0: We do. You know, for 20 years or so, I was with the U.S. Geological Survey as a research scientist here at the Eastern Ecological Science Center. That's before I started with the West Virginia Rivers Coalition. And I've got to say, my former colleagues with USGS are excellent at this. And we do have high-quality maps. And, you know, it goes back to the old 7.5-minute maps that you might be familiar with, where we have blue lines and dashed lines. Of course, we're improving those with new technology. We're improving those with satellite imagery, et cetera. But we have pretty good information about this. The National Hydrological Data Set is available. You can find it online, and it's quite good.
1: Resources are finite. Monies are finite, as you well know. I'm wondering, based on this finding versus drinking water standards, infrastructure standards. I mean, obviously, we need more and improved infrastructure in this country. Would it be a better use of our time to focus on the streams, or a better use of our time to focus on the quality of the water that comes out of the tap, more infrastructure to ensure that it is clean?

0: and it gets safely to residents. How do you juxtapose those two goals, I guess I should say?
1: Right, that's a great question, and they're not in conflict. Those issues are hand in hand. When we clean up our source waters, it costs less to treat water downstream. We see that in many ways. In fact, one of the number one reasons, you may have seen this study, unfortunately, recently, we learned that southern West Virginia counties were topping the nation's list for water quality impairments under the Safe Drinking Water Act. That's a shame. We have to do better than that. But one of the main reasons for this was that the treatment required for water municipal managers requires a heck of a lot of chlorine and other materials that produce chlorine disinfectant byproducts. Those byproducts are not great. They have human health consequences too, and they're expensive to do. So every dollar invested in source water protection is a dollar saved on treatment. So, you know, think of it this way too. And, you know, you could think of it as the circulatory system for, you know, a body. It's the capillaries we're talking about now. It's the smallest vessels, and that's where all the action is. How could you expect your heart to be functioning if all of your capillaries are cut off? That wouldn't work. And the same thing for rivers. If we cut off all the ephemeral streams, then how can we expect our main stem rivers to be functioning? How can we expect safe water? We can't. So that's why we're really interested in source water protection. It saves dollars and saves public health.
2: 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Interesting stuff, Than. We appreciate it this morning.
1: Thank you. Appreciate your time.
2: Absolutely. Coming up, Jeff Jenkins from the newsroom, the State Board of Education, taking over another school system. We'll talk about that right after this.
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2: 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Right now, let's bring in Jeff Jenkins from the Metro News Newsroom. The state school board meeting this morning, and Jeff, another county school system being taken over by the State Board of Education.
3: Yeah, so officially you call this, guys, a partial intervention. So there's different things the school board can do. They can declare a state of emergency. They can partially intervene into a school system. They can take over the whole thing. But this is what they're calling a partial intervention. It's Harrison County, and it's basically because Harrison County, according to the report, their school board refuses to riff people, refuses to cut jobs. And they are 239 jobs above the formula, 239 jobs above.
2: Wow.
3: When you talk about student enrollment, which has been hemorrhaging for the last several years in Harrison County and other counties, and they're 239 jobs above what the funding formula pays for. Now, 150 of those 239 are right now being covered by their excess levy. So 150 of the 239. But what they're doing, according to the report today in the school board meeting, is that they're spending way down their surplus. So, you know, Harrison County is one of, you know, they've been a solid county school system for years, and they've got a surplus. But because they won't cut jobs, according to the report given today, in the counting this coming year and the last year, they'll spend down their surplus by $16 million. And they'll leave a surplus of about $6 million at the end of this fiscal year. So some counties would love to have $6 million, you know, but, you know, if you spend it down 16 before that, because you're over the formula. So the school board voted today, the state school board, to do a partial intervention, basically putting the State Department, Superintendent Michelle Blatt, in control there when it comes to some personnel decisions. It seems like, guys, that this was more targeted not at the superintendent in Harrison County, not at the chief financial officer in Harrison County, from what we understand, who's been telling the school board these things have to be made, but it's more targeted at the school board itself, which came out during the discussion today that four of the five school board members in Harrison County are former educators. And according to State School Superintendent Paul Hardesty, he says it seems that they are reluctant to cut jobs of fellow educators because they're former educators. So let's hear, we can hear a soundbite here from Paul Hardesty and his reaction after he's seen this report over the last couple of days and continued to review it.
4: This is pathetic. This is absolutely pathetic in the fact that a Board of Education would, for 2 years running, basically disregard the riff and transfer process, knowing you're that many positions over formula, and basically erode your fund balance to the point that they've done so.
3: All right. So that's the move that they're making. Now, the Harrison County Board has voted in recent months to freeze spending, but state officials said today that that's not enough. They have put people on notice that next year, during the riff period, get ready, we're going to cut some jobs next year. But again, those with the state board say that's not enough. That should have been happening beforehand. Here is Alexandra Kreiner. She heads up the Office of Accountability. This is from the investigation. They went on site from the investigation into Harrison County, into the school board. This is some of the conclusions of their report on what the school board is doing, according to this report.
5: County Board of Education members overreach into administration, including reported interference in staffing, scheduling, and discipline, advocacy for specific schools, programs, or individuals, undermining of the superintendent's authority, and bypassing the established chain of command.
3: All right. And that's what their investigation found. So That call is now, according, so the state board today votes in favor of a partial.

0: intervention. So if you're counting at home, all right, and what the school board today did two other things when it comes to other counties. They took Randolph County off of a state of emergency because last year they've shown improvement. They've done the financial cuts that they've had to make, and they've done that. So they're off. They're back operating on their own. And Roane County has shown improvement, but they put them on for another 6 months to hopefully the improvement will continue. So a state of emergency right now, Roane County, intervention, partial intervention includes, so full or partial, includes Mingo, Logan, Upshur, Nicholas, Tyler, Hancock, Boone, and Harrison. Harrison on partial, the rest of those on full. Mingo, Logan, Upshur, Nicholas, Tyler, Hancock, Boone.
1: Was that eight?
0: I think I got that right. I think it's nine. Total.
1: Nine.
0: Yeah. So Brad McElhaney's writing a story. We listened to the school board meeting. He's writing a story coming up on this. But that's, we talk about Harrison County, you think, well, that's one of the bigger counties. That's one of the counties that's operated, you know, well over the years.
2: Good financial resources.
0: You know, got good schools in that county. But
1: bad stewards.
3: But they have declining enrollment. They just closed Liberty High School.
0: Yeah.
3: Okay. Those kids have now, I think most of them went to Robert C. Byrd, if I'm not mistaken, Jeff.
0: Yeah.
3: And there's still, I know the number was 239, but 150 of those covered by the excess levy. So you're still 89 positions over the limit.
0: Right.
3: I mean, I got thoughts. I just don't have time to talk about them, though. So partial takeover story at the website coming up. All right.
0: Yes, sir.
3: You guys are fast. I don't know how. Maybe not that quick. The meeting just ended a few minutes ago, I think. So,
0: yeah, it'll be up in a little bit. Yeah.
3: All right. Thank you, Jeff, for the update. Appreciate it.
0: Okay. All right.
3: Take a break. Back to wrap it up. This is Talk Line from the Encova Insurance Studios.
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1: 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Play today. 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Dave, these million-dollar ideas, they're up in the air. They're like muffin tops, says the texter. Top of the muffin to you. Any discussion of the lawsuit filed by Marshall Athletes? I have reached out to Stephen New. He is the attorney from Beckley representing those athletes. Stay tuned. 304-TALK-304. Sure, Dave. Pretend Biden and McConnell are the same. When Biden froze up, the DNC pulled him out of the seat and put Harris in. Mitch Vaporlocks for years now. The only reason they did it was because they couldn't avoid it anymore. Joe Biden was showing signs for 2 years. 3 years, and everybody acted like he was okay up until the point where you couldn't hide it anymore. So, yes, they're the same. We did that one, 304 Talk, 304. This growing issue, State Board of Education has no reason staying in Upshur County. They took over fixed issues that old superintendent did to school, and old superintendent was never charged with anything she did to this county, says the texter. Let me see. 304 Talk, 304. Nope, said I wasn't going to read that one. Dave and TJ, totally uncaring about what any of your listeners think. Listening to laughter today was good for my soul. Thank you both for starting my day on a happy note. I thought that was going the other direction. Thank you. You're welcome. I'm glad we could start your day on a happy note. 304 Talk, 304. Somebody sends along a picture of their electric bill. You'll have to take a look at that one. Bosley Construction needs to get a lot of the credit. They had machines in there trying to make a firewall. Johnny and J.C. Bosley were in the thick of it at the fire in Wood County. All right. Well, duly noted.
2: Way to go, fellas. Appreciate you.
1: this one just says, ghetto dog. I keep it ghetto. All right. Good for you.
2: I think I know... That texter is a frequent texter. I don't know them, but I struggle sometimes to understand what they're trying to tell me, if I'm being honest. Maybe I'm just not hip enough.
1: At this point, I kind of look, yeah, some of them get on the air. We read them all. Some of them we can put on the air, some we can't. I do look forward to, I hate to say this now because I'll keep texting. I look forward to them at this point to see what they're going to say any given day.
2: Well, we live in a world where the Board of Education sees that they're going bankruptcy or going toward bankruptcy and does nothing about it, so go figure.
1: 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For Ethan, Jake, and TJ, Dave Wilson saying, have a good one. We'll talk to you tomorrow morning, 10:06. Congressman Riley Moore will join us. Talk line on Metro News, the voice of
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5: There you go. You guys know who it is already, right? It's one of the best classic rockers ever. A rocker that's been around just about as long as rock has been around. So I think his influence upon the world of rock and roll has set precedence in what we expect classic rock and roll to be. So, yeah, it's Eric Clapton. It's Unplugged. It's Layla. And it is the Duke Steakhouse Lunch Hour. We do it each day, 12 to 1 o'clock, talking about steaks cooked to perfection. So, yeah, come hungry, leave happy, and make every meal a celebration with our friends at Duke's.

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It's America, and you can do magic. It is the Duke Steakhouse Lunch Hour, and we're here talking about steak, man. If you're

0: 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We double down, 11 until 8. On Thursday, 4 to 8. Friday and Saturday, 4 to 9. And close Sunday and Monday. That's right, 80 years in the business since 1946. Duke Steakhouse. 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

You are so beautiful, Mr. Joe Cocker, on a classic rock and roll Wednesday. It is the Duke Steakhouse Lunch Hour, and we're talking about steaks cooked to perfection. We're talking about hours of operation and what DK and the gang are doing down at 1777 Harrison Avenue. I'll tell you what they're doing. The grill was fired up, and the doors are open. Every Wednesday, we're open for lunch and dinner, 11 o'clock until 8, so be sure and bring your appetite and then come and enjoy a steak cooked to perfection. Check out the T-bone. How about the mouth-watering?

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13: Here's the Metro News AccuWeather forecast. Today, expect partly sunny skies with humidity and the possibility of a thunderstorm in some areas this afternoon. The high temperature will reach 82. Tonight will be partly cloudy and humid with another chance of a thunderstorm, and the low will drop to 67. Tomorrow, anticipate mostly cloudy weather with humidity, a few showers, and the potential for a thunderstorm. The high temperature will be around 81. For weather anytime, download the AccuWeather app. For Metro News, I'm meteorologist Joe Lundberg.
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0: It's Mr. Billy Joe, and tell her about it. I do believe that communication is the key in any successful relationship. Friends, anything that you deal with, it's all about talking. Yeah. And you got to communicate, that's for sure. So, all right, we're ready to wrap it up here on the Duke Steakhouse Lunch Hour. We'll do it all again tomorrow, 12 to 1 o'clock. I'll assure you, we'll be right here talking about those steaks cooked to perfection. So, Melissa's coming up next with the At Work Network, and she'll be in until 6 o'clock tonight. So, we got CityNet Statewide Sports Line at 6:06 and Roger Taylor in at 7. So, I've got some good stuff coming up, man. I've got Tom Petty's Free Falling. 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

0: Sir Elton John, 94.7 WVLK, Elkins Greatest Hits. 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Melissa here, hanging out till about 6 o'clock tonight. Right now it's Ed Sheeran.
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0: Elkins Greatest Hits, 94.7 WELK. What is something you think that everyone should try at least once? Me personally, I feel that when you turn 18 or when you go out into the real world and get your own place, you should try the roommate experience for at least 1 year. But as you get older, when you hit like your late 20s, your early 30s, you should also live by yourself for at least 1 year. I feel like everyone should have that experience because you learn a lot about yourself. And when you live with a roommate, it's really fun when you're younger if you find the right person to live with. That's just me. Elkins Greatest Hits.
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0: 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So myself, John Ellison, are going to be there broadcasting live from noon until 2. That is this Saturday at Seneca Designs. It's now time for your Tucker County Sports Report, brought to you by Atkins Home Center in Parsons. Conditioning for fall sports, including football, cross country, and volleyball, are in high gear for the summer. Football season kicks off Friday, August 28th at a home game against Pocahontas County. WVU football is in the spotlight today as the Big 12 football media days continue in Frisco, Texas. Head coach Rich Rodriguez is joined by Mountaineer players as they preview the upcoming 2026 season, including Jaden Bray, who is wearing the legendary number 5 jersey this season. It's the same number made famous by Pat White. The university will retire White's iconic number later this fall, making it a special honor for Bray during the upcoming season. WVU opens the 2026 football season at home against Coastal Carolina Saturday, September 5th at Milan Puskar Stadium. Your Tucker County Sports Report brought to you by Atkins Home Center in Parsons.
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2: Here's the Metro News AccuWeather forecast. This afternoon, expect a mix of sunshine and clouds along with a thunderstorm in some areas, creating humid conditions. The high will reach 85 degrees tonight. It will be partly cloudy and humid with the possibility of a thunderstorm and patchy fog developing later, reducing visibility. Temperatures will drop to a low of 66. Tomorrow will bring mostly cloudy skies with humidity persisting along with a few showers and a thunderstorm. The high temperature will reach 80 degrees. For weather anytime, download the AccuWeather app. For Metro News, I'm meteorologist Joe Lundberg.
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0: 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We're proud to live here too. 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

Elkins' Greatest Hits, 94.7 WELK. It's the ride home with Smoke on the Water. 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Not this coming Saturday, but next Saturday. And from 2 to 10, they're going to have live music. There's going to be a bouncy house, face painting for the kids, and fireworks display, cornhole tournament. It's all going on at Smoke on the Water Saturday, July 18th for their 10-year anniversary party. They're going to be closed for normal business that day, so make sure you keep that in mind. But the party will go on from 2 till 10, maybe even a little later for that fireworks display. You're tuned into The Ride Home presented by Smoke on the Water. It's John Mayer.

0: Elkins Greatest Hits, 94.7 WELK. 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You got to check them out. 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

0: 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Check him out this week for the fresh greens with smoked salmon salad, cucumber, feta cheese, red onions, garlic croutons, and it's served with a creamy dill dressing. We've got roasted sable, which is also known as black cod. It's topped with Parmesan and breadcrumbs and herbs. And then it's served with pea risotto and a lemon caper sauce. That sounds amazing. I don't know if I've even had black cod before. I feel like at some point in my life I probably had, but that sounds delicious. Saturday nights are steak nights. It's an 8-ounce flat iron steak with chimichurri and two sides. And then baked steak dinners on Sundays. It's all at Smoke on the Water, Allegheny Highway, east of Elkins, 304-636-9669.
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9: Here's the Metro News AccuWeather forecast. This afternoon, expect a mix of sunshine and clouds along with a thunderstorm in some areas, creating humid conditions. The high will reach 85 degrees tonight. It will be partly cloudy and humid with the possibility of a thunderstorm and patchy fog developing later, reducing visibility. Temperatures will drop to a low of 66. Tomorrow will bring mostly cloudy skies with humidity persisting along with a few showers and a thunderstorm. The high temperature will reach 80 degrees. For weather anytime, download the AccuWeather app. For Metro News, I'm meteorologist Joe Lundberg.
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0: 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This is The Ride Home, presented by Smoke on the Water. And mark your calendar, because just a little over a week from today, 10 days from today, actually, it's their 10-year anniversary party, $35 per person, and that gives you access to live music the entire time. 2 o'clock, it's Kristen Federer. At 4:30, it's Nat Frederick. And Total Recall takes the stage from 7 until 10. We've got a pig roast, backyard barbecue. There's going to be a cornhole tournament, a beer truck, face painting, bouncy house for the kids, and then a fireworks display. Now, Smoke in the Water is going to be closed for normal business on this day only, but come over at 2, give them $35, and spend the entire day at Smoke in the Water. They've got a lot of stuff going on. Saturday, July 18th, 10 days from today, mark your calendar, set a reminder. It's 10 years of Smoke in the Water.
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smoke on the water. 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
1: West Virginia Metro News, I'm Morgan Pemberton. The fire at the People's Cartage Warehouse in Wood County is out, but the first lawsuit has been filed in connection with that fire. Charleston attorneys Jesse Forbes and Dante DiTrapano, along with others, filed the suit in U.S. District Court in the Southern District of West Virginia. Forbes says the situation left a lot of innocent people terrified or, at the very least, inconvenienced.
2: Unfortunately and sadly, on July 4th weekend, we had this devastating incident happen in this community. It affected a widespread area. You've got people who are scared. They're afraid of the air they were breathing. They're afraid of the effect it had on their kids, on their parents, on elderly folks.
1: The lawsuit alleges the defendant's negligence caused the release of smoke, ash, soot, and other airborne contaminants, which impacted surrounding neighborhoods. The U.S. Department of Justice has sent West Virginia, along with other states, a letter saying officials could face prosecution if non-citizens vote. The letter was sent to Secretary of State Chris Warner. Metro News statewide correspondent Brad McElhaney says Warner was sent the letter by Harmeet Dhillon, who is the U.S. Department of Justice Civil Rights Division Chief.
3: Dhillon wrote, quote, "In addition to the Civil Rights Division's authority to seek injunctive relief for violations of these laws, we are also authorized to prosecute criminal violations."
1: Warner's office is currently in a federal lawsuit about turning over personal voter information to the federal government. 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
1: The man accused of fatally striking a Charleston woman with his car 6 years ago is set to go on trial later this summer. Shay Lark appeared in Kanawha County Circuit Court for a pretrial conference today. He is facing 12 charges related to the 2020 hit-and-run death of Heather Ross. Lark is accused of hitting Ross with his car as he evaded police under suspicion of drug possession. During the conference, defense attorney Ken Starcher presented three motions, including two separate motions to dismiss the case. You can read more at WVMetroNews.com. 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
11: Here's the Metro News AccuWeather forecast. Tonight will be partly cloudy and humid with another chance of a thunderstorm, and the low will drop to 67. Tomorrow, anticipate mostly cloudy weather with humidity, a few showers, and the potential for a thunderstorm. The high temperature will be around 81. For weather anytime, download the AccuWeather app. For Metro News, I'm meteorologist Joe.
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21: 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Thanks for joining us. I'm Kyle Wiggs. We've got a special guest in the studio. We've had some we've had some different folks in this week. And Kevin Kinder of Blue and Gold News, our co-host for the night. Kevin, good evening.
22: Scraping the bottom of the barrel.
21: Oh, no. We're having fun. We're getting an opportunity to bring some fresh faces onto the set here this week, and it's been great, but we appreciate your time. Thanks for coming and sitting in, and we're going to do a lot tonight. We're going to talk about Big 12 Media Days and hear comments from Mountaineer coach Rich Rodriguez from the podium. He has a pie-in-the-sky dream of bringing regionalization back to college football. It's a great idea. It sounds wonderful to talk about and fantasize about. Will it ever happen?
22: It's one that's shared by a lot of fans, lot of right-thinking fans. I'll say, hey, there's nothing really negative about that other than the fact that it will never happen.
21: At this point, yes, right. I think it's too late into the game. So we'll hear the comments from the coach coming up and maybe hear from one or two other coaches from Media Day today. This is the first time I've talked to you since Omaha. I'm interested in getting your thoughts on what kind of experience everyone who made that trip was just blown away, and many people saying it was as good or better than the basketball Final Four, as good as any bowl trip they've ever taken. What was your experience in Omaha?
22: I would put it right up there with the Final Four. I think the thing that made this really good was all of the events around the stadium. You had the baseball village, and it was just dozens of food outlets, drinking outlets. Obviously, that's going to be a party focus, but a lot of different places selling stuff and baseball stuff. A couple of West Virginia's players got new bats.
21: Hmm.
22: We ran into them after one game, and they were having custom bats made for themselves. So, yeah, it was just really baseball centric. And if you're a baseball fan or a follower, or you are into this, yeah, certainly understand it. There was just not much negative at all about it. Just a great experience.
21: And the fact that the Mountaineers won a couple of games and stuck around and made a week of it, that really made it special as well.
22: Yeah. We always joke about when West Virginia was in the Big East, it seemed like it always played that first Tuesday afternoon game, and there were 3 or 4 years where the Mountaineers

0: lost that first one, and you were gone before half the teams even got there. So, yeah, I mean, it was sure you would have liked to have won more, but winning a couple games, you know, sending a couple other teams home and being there until close to the very end just made it really good.
1: And, again, this program, it's tremendous what they've accomplished, and we're going to spend a few minutes here a little bit later on the show kind of going through the rebuild of the roster. And obviously with Gavin Kelly and one or two of the pitchers back, that's a great build. Those are great building foundation blocks to build around. So we'll talk about that as well. Tyler Barnett of ESPN Plus, he's going to join us tomorrow night on the show, and we'll get into that a little bit as well. Football, media days. Mountaineer fans are starved for any kind of football talk because, you know, the baseball team carried us well into June. That was great. Usually you have a two-month gap between the end of baseball season and the start of preseason camp. The baseball filled up a large portion of that, thank goodness. But again, now it's time to turn our attention. I get about one text tonight saying, who's going to be the starting quarterback? Who's going to win that job? I don't know. That's why they have competition, right? But anything that stood out to you the last couple of days during Big 12 conference media days?
0: On the quarterback situation, you know, you're always looking, like you said, for any hint. And Rich Rodriguez today seemed to have the slightest of leans toward Michael Hawkins, and I'm not going to say that that means he's starting or anything. But maybe there was just a little bit more of enthusiasm is the wrong word, but whatever, maybe top-level mention. I still think it's underway, and I still think the biggest thing comes down to who protects the ball.
1: Yeah.
0: West Virginia cannot turn the ball over. It's, you know, I think the offense can be better, but it simply can't give the ball away, even more than a lot of teams can. If you're a team that can throw it downfield and run all over the place, you can afford a couple turnovers. This one can't. And the quarterback that's accurate. You know, West Virginia's completion percentage was just not good enough last year. And throwing a lot of short and mid-range passes, you got to complete those. You got to be in the mid-60s. So I think maybe the competition is still underway a little bit, but we'll keep watching for those hints.
1: One thing Coach Hunter always says, he said it repeatedly, is it doesn't matter if the coach has his mind made up right now or if it's going to be 18 practices into preseason camp, whoever wins the job, we're not going to know until the person runs out on the field literally and takes the first snap of the season.
0: I have a feeling that's true. You know, it would be a total reversal of his normal operating procedure to do that. I mean, I'm interested to know who the starting five on the offensive line are, who wins the mass competition in the defensive secondary, because you know, while maybe those aren't quite as important as quarterback, they're still big parts of what the makeup of this team's going to be.
1: I have a feeling we'll get a few more hints regarding those other positions as preseason camp moves along in comparison to the quarterback, because I agree with Coach Hunter. I don't think we're going to know who won that starting quarterback job until the very first snap of the very first game. Hopefully the Mountaineers will have the ball first, which will cut down the wait time 5 or 10 minutes. Perhaps also what we're going to do, and of course the Big 12 Conference stopped doing the preseason media poll a couple of years ago when Arizona State was picked in the poll to finish last and then went out and won the league. So for whatever reason, that kind of embarrassed them, and they cut out the league. Now, I know it means absolutely nothing, but it's July, and we're having fun, so we're kind of doing our own preseason Big 12 media poll. We got Greg Carey's picks last night. Kevin and I will make our picks. We'll go through what we think will happen 1 through 16. And again, it's meaningless, basically, but we'll have a little fun with that on the show tonight as well. 304-TALK, 304, that is the text line. It is open to you, 304-TALK, 304. We're underway with this Wednesday edition of the Sports Line. Kevin Kinder of the Blue and Gold News, he's our co-host for tonight. We'll take a break. We'll come back and listen in on what Coach Rich Rodriguez had to say today. 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
1: 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Mountaineer coach Rich Rodriguez at the Star in Frisco, Texas, earlier today. Big 12 Conference Media Days, and he met the gathered media. In fact, West Virginia was number 16 of the teams. There were eight yesterday, eight today, and West Virginia was last. Coach Rodriguez had the crowd there at the end all to himself, and he was asked about the quarterbacks, Michael Hawkins and Scotty Fox, the competition going into preseason camp, and he kind of answered that, but he used the opportunity to kind of talk about the competition at every position that he anticipates in preseason camp coming up.
0: You know, we kind of flipped the roster again, 80 new guys again this year, and it wasn't, we just had to because we had a lot of seniors last year. We had a little bit more money this year, a lot more time, a little bit more intent on who we wanted to get out of the portal. So now we only got, I think, 14 or 15 seniors, but we wanted to have competition in every position, in legitimate competition, and we wanted guys that had production, not potential. So at the quarterback spot, Scotty coming back, he played as a really young true freshman last year and competed well. He's got better, but we wanted a guy that could, you know, we think could compete with a starting job and maybe be take us to another whole level. That was Mike Hawkins, who had a great spring. He could run, he could throw. The thing that I thought was most impressed with Mike and Scotty both in spring is with their decisiveness. You know, a lot of times a quarterback is still learning the system and they hold on to the ball too long or they hesitate, and Mike and Scotty were both really, really decisive in their actions. So I'm excited about those two leading the charge there, but I also think we're able to get competition at just about every position. And we look more for production as opposed to potential. You know, guys that have been very productive, whether it's at a group of five school or what have you, that started and played in college games and wanted to try to play at the highest level. And so I thought our staff did a good job with that. I think the few returning players we have coming back have done a great job of helping us establish the culture, reestablish the culture, I guess you could say. And so I feel pretty confident we're better all the way around.
1: So ask about the quarterback there, and he took the opportunity to talk about enhanced depth and more good players, I believe, on this roster going into preseason camp.
21: Yeah, at the risk of reinforcing coach speak, which, you know, we try not to do, we want direct answers. I mean, I agree with that. Because there were players on the field last year that was the only option. You know, you could tell that they had kind of just had to fill those spots. And when you have that, you can get away with a couple of those. But for a team like West Virginia, mm-hmm. you've got to have people that are pushing each other, that are doing better. So certainly agree with that approach. And we're going to see what that looks like, hopefully in a couple of fall practices, but maybe not until the season starts. But we'll see the results of that.
1: Yeah, and the injury situation was just freaky last year at the running back and quarterback position, something that he's never seen, that, in fact, many of us have never seen that many injuries at the same positions.
21: Oh, those two were just crazy. And then you lose Jaden Bray,
1: right,
21: who was going to be your bell cow wide receiver, and he goes down in game two. So, man, the weapons that you did have that the whole offense was basically built around, suddenly they're gone.
1: Cut number two with the coach improving, moving up in the standings this year, the possibilities of that for the Mountaineers.
0: The game is constantly evolving. I mean, I said this last year. I mean, you could brag about having so many years of experience, but if you never learned or grew from your experience, you don't have 20-some years of experience. You got 1 year repeated 20-some times, right? Well, now, especially true with where college athletics is at, college football in general, I mean, you got to be able to manage the money. You're paying players, so you got to pay the right guys. If you make a mistake, you got to own up to it and make adjustments. If you made the right move, you got to make sure you lock them in. Money helps solve a lot of problems. You know, you could make more mistakes if you got more money, but you still got to make the right decisions on staffing and on players and play calls, all that kind of stuff. So as tough as it was at times last year, I think it was our biggest learning year going forward to this year, because we knew we'd have a little bit more, you know, we have a full rev share now. You know, last year we didn't have that. You know, we had more time to find guys that were productive at the other schools that played college football, as opposed to, we didn't have any offensive linemen that started games last year. So we were able to get more guys we thought were ready to play, more competition in all the positions, and you got to constantly evolve a little bit. You know, I guess I've been around long enough to know that we're, you know, college football, in my opinion, is such a great entity. It's hard to screw it up because there's so many things going on right now that's going to try to screw it up. But you've got to try to overcome it the best way you can. And we have a good plan for that. The good part that I felt this way last year, and I feel even more so now, you have to win in college athletics. You have to be aligned all the way from the top down, from your board, your president, your athletic director, obviously your coaches and your players, and your fan base as well. And we have that in West Virginia. We are aligned with where we want to go to. So I feel confident we'll be a lot better this year, probably a lot better than people predict, but we've got to prove that first.
1: Yeah, so a long answer there to say, yes, they believe that they're deeper, they're more talented, they're more athletic, they can move up in the standings this year.
21: And we can plug that into about 12 to 13 of the other players. But, I mean, that's okay. You know, that's not a criticism of Coach Rob, because every coach is kind of in that mode right now. They're not going to point out things that they think are shortcomings. I think it's interesting he continues to propose, you know, the regional that we talked about. Yeah. If you could get back to 8 conferences that are geographically aligned and save a lot of money on travel, wear and tear time, all those things that we've always talked about. It's kind of like Randy Mazey when he always was proposing pushing the college baseball season back
1: yeah.
21: and finishing it at the 1st of August, you know, to try to avoid some of those overlaps. So, you know, everybody's got their pet projects that they want to push, and that one's Coach Ron's, and there's a lot of sense to it.
1: We'll get into that. We'll hear the coach's plan. He'll lay that out. But first, you mentioned the offensive line questions, and that really is a mystery. There's a lot of potential. There's a lot of bodies. The only guy, or one of the, I get the most experienced guys certainly coming back, is Nick Cray. And the coach talked about that, building the offensive line around Nick Cray.
0: Nick last year was probably our most productive and best offensive lineman. And Nick could play tackle, but when we brought in Coach Rick Trickett, the new O-line coach, he wanted to try him at guard. He thought that would be Nick's natural position. And he had a great spring at guard, but he could play guard. He could play tackle. He knows the system. He's kind of the leader up front. And I don't need rah-rah leaders. I don't need that. And Nick's not that guy, but from his work ethic, from his talent, the way he represents our program, he's everything we want in leading the guys up front. And I think Nick will be one of the best linemen in our league this year. And he's still getting better, you know, with Coach Trickett's coaching and with Nick's ability and work ethic. I think he's an all-conference guy.
1: Yeah, Nick Cray, just a junior, and again, the cornerstone of the offensive line, and a lot of questions there. Will the freshman play? How much will he play? Will Landon Livingston, is he good enough to hold down that center position? Who plays left tackle? There's lots of questions.
21: Yeah, you've got guys that have a little bit of experience from either previous stops or last year, like Josh Asosa, Malik Agbo, I'm sure I'm forgetting somebody, Andrea Sunner, coming in, an in-state product.
1: Mm-hmm.
21: So, yeah, you don't have to have all of those guys hit, but you got to have a couple to add to the people that are back to build a five, because that was just such a problem last year. And I don't think I've ever seen Rich Rodriguez more frustrated than when West Virginia could not convert a 3rd-and-1 or a 4th-and-1. I mean, the steam was just boiling. It could, you know, fire several boilers. And understandably so, because you got to be able to pick those up.
1: Yep. And they're going to run the football, obviously, with Cam Cook coming over. The expectation is to have one of the top run games in all of the Big 12 conference. Well, when the Big 12 preseason player poll came out, they didn't do a 1 through 16 ranking, but they did issue a list of preseason players, and it was a surprise to see Caden Luke on there, right?
21: And you know, it was a limited field, let's be honest, but true. There are a couple other fullbacks in there that played last year that got some notice, so good for Caden.
1: Yeah.
21: And you know, that's the kind of thing that doesn't get noticed, but if your offensive line is still not overpowering or dominating, having a true fullback, that extra guy, let's see what he can do, what you can do with that. So, you know, like Bruce said, I don't think you're going to see him getting the ball a bunch, but he can have a fairly decent snap count if the run game is what is hoped
1: for. Right. So Cam Cook, preseason, all Big 12 conference. Caden Luke, all first team Big 12 conference. And Coach Rich Rodriguez talked about Luke and that fullback position.
0: fullback position kind of went away for a long time. A lot of times nowadays, you just use a tight end in that role. But we wanted a guy that, you know, there's no secret that we like to run the football. And I didn't know if we had a guy that was a true fullback in the old school ways. And Caden kind of popped up there in the portal, and I'm like, hey, he got a role to play. And I think part of what's so neat about coaching in football, you got so many different, it's unlike any other sport. You got 11 truly different positions on offense. Maybe you're 12, you count a fullback, all different positions on defense. And so when you're putting together a team, you want to make sure that you have every kind of position with a guy that's a quality player. And so we really didn't have a true fullback kind of guy we wanted to use in our offense. And so Caden was the guy that popped up. He fits the bill. He doesn't care if he's going to run it. You can block him every time. And so he's going to play a role for us there. But it's different constructing a roster now than it was just 5 or 6 years ago. So you got to try to bring guys in there, all have a value to your program, and then try to use them as best you can to make that value show up.
1: All right, so Caden Luke there at the fullback position. And, of course, West Virginia searched high and low for a short yardage guy last year, moved the defender over, and had great success with that, pretty good success with that. He leaves the program, so there may be opportunities for a short yardage back.
21: Oh, I think there is, because when you're putting eight linemen on the line to try to block and guys that have not been working at that all summer and all fall, obviously, you're scraping the barrel to just try to figure out something to gain a yard or two. If you can line up in five with one or two tight ends and the fullback leading somebody into the hole, hey, that's pretty good. And then once you establish that, then you can really get rolling, because you can fake a little bit of that and work off of that and maybe do something else, do something on the perimeter.
1: Mm-hmm. All right, here's the cut where Coach talked a little bit. He was asked directly about the WVU Pitt matchup and getting that game back on the schedule. It does return to the schedule down the line, not this year or next year, right, 2028. And then he took the opportunity to talk about his vision of the way things need to be in college football. Coach Rich Rodriguez on getting Pitt back on the schedule, and for that matter, more regional rivals back on the schedule.
0: We got Pitt coming back in 28, maybe, in 3 years. And that'll be great. I mean, we should be playing them every year. And so we'll get them back. Now, I don't know how long that's going to keep going after that. But I think all what's happened in college athletics, part of the conference expansions and breakups, whatever, has caused a lot of some of those traditional rivals to go by the wayside. I mean, I've got my own opinions. I'm not afraid to share my own opinions. I love the Big 12, but it'd be nice to have some regional, you know, have us all come together. Can we all come together and shake hands and give each other a group hug, and then have a Eastern Regional and a South Regional and a North Regional, and then everybody share the money, and, you know, there's money for everybody. We all can get along, like 60 of us or so. I think that would be great. I don't know if did anybody else say that. Probably not. They might be afraid. I don't care. I think that would be good. So I'm going to put my pitch right now. I'm not speaking for anybody that other than Coach Rod, that he would love for all the Power Four teams to come together, shake hands, and then, hey, let's get the biggest TV package in the history of TV packages, and then we can have Pitt and Virginia Tech and Penn State and Maryland and Cincinnati and maybe Virginia and North Carolina, one of those all right there, and our fans can drive to it. You know, we have a rivalry every year, and everybody make money. Nobody gets fired. Players get good, and we're all, and then this place will be packed again, and we can have the, this will be the, how would you call it, the Texas regional kind of, yeah, and then so you guys would come, wouldn't that be fun? Can we put that together? I got all the ADs out there shaking their head like I'm nuts, but I got more time, a lot of more time behind me than ahead of me. I want to just get this thing right before I leave.
1: Well, okay, you can always hope, right? I mean, it makes sense, but nothing in college sports has made sense the last 10 years or so.
21: Oh, sure. And the only thing I disagree with that there is people will still get fired. even if all this happened, the coaches that finished in the bottom half of those leagues, those new alignments, they're going to be looking for new jobs.
1: That's true. All right, one more cut from the coach today. Cam Cook transferred from Jacksonville State, 1,659 yards, 16 touchdowns last year. He will serve as the centerpiece of WVU's run game. Rich Rodriguez on Cam Cook.
0: Yeah, our running back was going to be completely new. I mean, not one person returning. So we wanted to get a veteran guy that we knew could play at this level and had some experience. Well, Cam was a leading rusher in the country. He played in a similar system at Jack State last year, has played in the Big 12 before, and he's a complete player. And he can run, obviously.

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9: I'll improve. I do think they'll get six or seven wins and get to a bowl. But overall, I've got West Virginia in that number nine spot.
10: And that's where I have Oklahoma State. Pretty good. And going with your coach and, you know, not having to adjust some of those things, I think can really help you. But, you know, again, that 9 through 13, hey, let's jumble them all up. Anybody could be right. Anywhere.
9: I'm not as high on Utah as most people are. I've got Utah at number eight. I think the loss of the quarterback, or I'm sorry, the loss of the head coach is going to be significant. I've got Utah at number eight, which is really, really low for most of the preseason prognostications.
10: But that very well could play out, even though he has been there. for

0: so long. Yeah. And that's one thing I thought would work in his favor some, but that's not a guarantee of automatic success, you know, the whole coaching waiting. My number eight is Arizona State, and that's probably a little low because I like the way their program works. I mm-hmm. like the way their approach. I just feel like they lost an awful lot, right, and their schedule is a little tougher.
1: Absolutely. I've got Arizona State at seven, so one click ahead of that. Nice transfer portal class. The defense should be very, very good, but you're right. They lost a lot. So I've got Arizona State in the number seven position.
0: And my number seven is Houston. And, you know, I've tried to not be influenced too much by West Virginia's win because that was the best game West Virginia played last year.
1: By far, yes.
0: But I really like the job Willie Fritz has done there because that program was terrible. One of the worst WVU football losses of recent years when they lost on the Hail Mary game. But I think they're going to begin. I think they're going to be competitive for a bowl, but I had them in at seven.
1: I've got TCU at number six, and a lot of changes there at TCU offensively. New quarterback, new coordinator. They lost Bud Clark on defense, was one of the best defensive players in the conference last year. I still think they're going to be good, but I have them at number six, TCU at number six.
0: And my six is K-State, and that's more of a feel pick. I feel like every time they're selected to do okay, they kind of trip and stumble a little bit, and they could still be in there. Obviously, a very productive quarterback back, but I'm just not sure if they have all the offensive weapons they may need to be in the top three or four.
1: Yeah, Avery Johnson back at Kansas State. I've got Kansas State at number five. It was strange last year with Klieman, and he talked about it even before the season began. They never recovered from that long trip to Ireland. They lost that game. It was extremely competitive, but Iowa State beat them. They came back and beat North Dakota and then dropped three of their next four. And it was almost like that trip to Ireland kind of took the starch out of them. And again, Klieman was talking about it going in, about how difficult it was going to be. So it was a kind of a lost season for them. But again, with Colin Klein taking over, I'm very excited to see what he will be able to do with that offense led by Avery Johnson. I've got Kansas State at number six.
0: Yeah, can Avery Johnson run the offense like Colin Klein did, the three-yard quarterback?
1: Yeah.
0: Definitely.
1: Actually, I'm sorry. I got K-State at number five. We're up to number five. Oh, okay. I got K-State at number five.
0: My number five is Arizona. That might be a little high for them as I'm looking at this right now, but I was probably influenced by what I was watching today and yesterday from the Big 12 media days.
1: Yeah.
0: But, you know, when you've got your quarterback back and he's been productive, well, that is such a leg up. I think they're going to be pretty good.
1: Yeah, we're going to have to pick it up here. We're running out of time. The last four. Number four, I've got Arizona at number four. I love Fafita. I think they're going to contend. I got them falling just short. I think they're going to contend for a spot in the Big 12 championship game.
0: And my four is TCU. I'm always impressed with their program.
1: Got TCU up there. Number three, I've got Houston. I love the job Willie Fritz has done. Again, they've got their quarterback back, and I think Houston will contend for a spot in the Big 12 title game.
0: I probably should have put Houston higher. I've got Utah at number three.
1: Okay. And it looks like we're both unanimous. It's going to be a repeat for the Big 12 conference championship game with Texas Tech and BYU. I've got Tech number one and BYU number two.
0: I've got them flipped.
1: Okay.
0: I think BYU might have a little bit of edge going on. I really love their quarterback.
1: Yeah, and the coaching staff. They've done a fine job. And, again, will the Soresby thing, will there be residual effects once the season starts for Texas Tech? We'll see. But we both have Texas Tech and BYU in the Big 12 title game. Final break here. We will have more on the other side. Stay with us. The CityNet statewide sports line continues after this.
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0: Final few minutes on this Wednesday night sports line. We've got baseball underway. The Pirates and the Braves. Ryan O'Hearn without an at-bat yet after his 3-home-run, 10-RBI performance against the Braves last night. He'll get his first at-bat coming up in the bottom of the second inning. Orioles and the Cubs are underway. And also the Phillies and the Reds getting started at the top of the hour. Again, this is the CityNet statewide sports line. Since 1979, the health plan has called West Virginia home. From humble beginnings, they've grown alongside West Virginia, becoming a part of its fabric. For over four decades, they've been here through thick and thin, supporting local families and businesses, proudly serving West Virginia for over 40 years. The health plan. Well, Kevin, thanks for coming in. We appreciate it. It was fun going through our own little preseason media poll.
1: Hopefully nobody wrote those down.
0: That's right. And hold us to them. We didn't get to the baseball talk. We'll do that tomorrow night. Tyler Barnett of ESPN Plus scheduled to join us. We'll kind of go over the rebuilt WVU baseball roster. Joe Brocato will be back in as well. We'll get his poll. We'll try to formulate a consensus here as we head into preseason camp. Again, Kevin, thanks. We appreciate it. It's been fun.
1: Always a good time.
0: Kevin Kinder, Blue and Gold News, our co-host for tonight. Thanks for listening and watching the Sports Line, and we are back on Thursday with another edition of the Sports Line.

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Phil Collins in the air tonight. Can you feel it, my friends? Roger Taylor checking in on a Wednesday here till the midnight hour. Hey, coming up, I've got Rod Stewart, music from Billy Ocean. Let's keep it going with Adele.

0: 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You've got Elkin's Greatest Hits. Got to take a break. Coming back with Steve Winwood. Back in the high life again. Mark Anthony's You Sang to Me. And I've got Fleetwood Mac with Little Lies. 94.7 WELK.
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0: 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Hey, you've got Elkins' Greatest Hits, Roger, in on a Wednesday. Coming up this Saturday, Seneca Designs celebrating their 50th anniversary. Can you believe that? 50th anniversary open house. If you've never been there, it'd be a nice tour. They'll be open 12 to 4. Come on out, take a look at the facility. You can find out about the 50-year history of the service and meet some of the dedicated individuals who make it all happen. So come enjoy some refreshments. We'll have some giveaways for you. It's coming up this Saturday. The radio crew will be there from 12 till 2 at Seneca Designs Open House.
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3: Here's the Metro News AccuWeather forecast. Tonight, expect partly cloudy skies and high humidity with a thunderstorm on the horizon. Later on, patchy fog will have visibility reduced. The low will be 66. Tomorrow will bring mostly cloudy conditions, high humidity, and a few showers along with a thunderstorm. The high will reach 80. As night falls tomorrow, the skies will be partly to mostly cloudy with spots of thunderstorms in the area. The low temperature will be around 67. For weather anytime, download the AccuWeather app. For Metro News, I'm meteorologist Jason Caterina.
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0: 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Rolling up on 8 o'clock. 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